0: Are we still going to have the biggest elk population in the United States?
1: Then we visit a boxing gym where people with Parkinson's find fitness and community.
2: 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So it's a cool thing that we're doing here.
1: And we round out the show in Wyoming, and we'll hear about efforts to help pet owners with after-hours emergencies.
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1: From Rocky Mountain Community Radio, it's the Regional Roundup. But first, some news from around the Rocky Mountain West. Monsoon rains forecast for later this month could ease some of the worst of our region's drought conditions, but that precipitation comes with its own hazards. Our rural climate reporter Caroline Yonas has more.
4: Many fires this summer have burned in challenging terrain for firefighters, like the Gold Mountain Fire in the mountains near Ouray, the Ferris Fire near the Dolores River, and the Babylon Fire in the canyons of Bears Ears National Monument. Daniel Swain, a weather and climate scientist with the University of California and the National Science Foundation in Boulder, says the monsoon rains could impact those areas.
5: There's some steep canyons there, some very steep slopes that have burned that would tend to increase the risk of flash floods or debris flows. And so, you know, it might not take as much rain or as intensive rain as would historically have been the case to cause a flash flood or debris flow.
4: Despite the risk of post-fire debris flows, he says precipitation would make firefighting conditions easier and reduce the risk of new fires breaking out. Swain also says it's unlikely that monsoon rains would make a real dent in the prolonged drought conditions in the region. For that, we'd need several wet winters in a row. Caroline Yanez, Rocky Mountain Community Radio.
1: Every year, Jackson Lake Lodge in the Grand Teton National Park in Wyoming hosts the famous Economic Policy Symposium. The Fed chair and global bankers converge to talk rates and figures. But for 20 years, a more private and possibly more influential group gathers in the same spot. KHOL's Evan Robinson-Johnson reports from Renaissance Weekend.
6: What began 46 years ago as an extended New Year's party has morphed into a year-long series of inspirational talks held in the country's more pristine corners. For the nation's semi-quincentennial, the five-day mélange of lectures and leisure took place in Jackson Hole. Retired NASA astronaut Steve Smith says hikes up Grand Teton National Park's Cascade Canyon and around Denny Lake enhanced the experience.
7: It's a dream come true to a place like this to not only share with the camaraderie and the intellectual superpower of this group, but then to see our lovely Earth.
6: Talks oscillated from nuclear fusion to spirituality and the role of religion in public life. Participants brought their kids, giving the networking a more personal feel. And every listener was encouraged to also present on a topic of their choice. Former Harvard president Lawrence Bacow says he goes to panels where he knows nothing about the subject. As for the topic of his lecture, Bacow presented parents with a crash course on how to get their teenagers into college. For KHOL News, I'm Evan Robinson-Johnson.
1: There are multiple fires burning across the region right now. The Aspen Acres fire in southern Colorado has destroyed hundreds of structures and prompted evacuations for multiple communities across several counties. Among those forced to leave is Angie Goodwin, who had been staying with her uncle when they got the evacuation notice. Her family is now camping near Westcliff. They're waiting on news on the fate of their home. KLZR's Stephanie Sear caught up with Goodwin on her trip into town.
8: We've just been staying there. Like, we come into town and do this, you know, get showers and clean up. And then we go back out and we just pretty much wait there. We're just waiting.
1: Goodwin says she hopes the family's home is still standing, but she's preparing for a long displacement.
8: There's a lot of fire up there yet. So I'm going to safely say it's going to be at least a couple more weeks. I highly doubt. I mean, if you look at the map, I don't think we're going to make it home anytime soon.
1: In western Colorado, the Gold Mountain Fire near Ouray has burnt tens of thousands of acres and nearly 1,000 people are working on the fire. The pilot of an aircraft that was helping with the operations died after their plane went down in a nearby reservoir. Almost overnight when the fire began, a small city popped up at the Ouray County Fairgrounds. to feed, house and support the firefighting operations. KVNF's Brody Wilson takes us inside the incident command post.
9: You'll see crews, even when they're going to chow, walking in line.
10: It's early morning at the Ouray County Fairgrounds in Ridgeway. A crew of firefighters crosses the gravel toward breakfast in a single-file line. Nobody ordered them to. It's how they move on the fire line, where your place in line is how the crew keeps count of you.
9: And if you stay in a line, you have accountability for every single person in your crew.
10: That's Christy Thompson, one of the public information officers on the Gold Mountain Fire. The crews are headed toward breakfast, and breakfast here is an operation of its own.
11: Right now, we are serving 900 for breakfast. And that's almost every day, too.
10: Shamari Bailey is the head cook. 900 breakfasts. Days ago, this was a county fairgrounds. Today, it's a town of nearly 1,000 people. Hundreds of tents, streets of office trailers, showers, laundry, its own security. This is the incident command post for the Gold Mountain Fire. I asked Bailey why he does this.
11: I do it because someone has to. You know, people are out there fighting the fires for us, and we got to serve them. They have to eat. You know, we got to get them bulked up.
10: They have to eat more than most of us can imagine.
9: The amount of calories that are in a day's amount is about 5,000. Because they have to go for the maximum that people would need when they're out on the fire line to ensure that they are getting the proper nutrition.
10: Behind the mess tent are several refrigerated semi-trailers, a supply chain that thinks days in advance.
11: We order in bulk, we order ahead of time. We always stay ahead of the grind, so that way when the meal comes, we're prepared to make that meal. So we have 7 meals prepared in the reefer unit.
10: The kitchen is just one address on what the team calls Main Street, rows of trailers where the sections work, supply, planning, medical. Tyler Nathy is one of the operations section chiefs.
12: Sure, so we've got the main camp here, ICP, here in Ridgeway at the fairgrounds, and we're supporting close to 700 firefighters and associated support staff out of this location. Then we also have another, what we call a spike camp, up near the Highway 50 and Cimarron Road area. Incident-wide, we're getting close to about 1,000 people. We really kind of set up a little mini town.
10: But none of this is improvised. When a complex incident management team gets the call, the town comes with it.
12: Yeah, so anytime a team that's like ours, a complex incident management team gets ordered, we have a standard set of stuff that comes with us on a pre-order, essentially. So we like to come and be as self-sufficient as possible so that we're not putting extra strain on a community when we come in.
10: And one of the most surprising things, there are no volunteers in this camp. Every cook, every driver, firefighter is a trained, paid professional. They've come from more than 30 states, among them a tribal crew, the Shingle Springs Band of Miwok Indians from California. Near the mess tent, there's an information board. Every morning, the team posts fresh maps so crews coming off the line can see the whole picture of the fire that they're fighting. And one corner of that board is saved for something else.
9: And then we always want to make sure any of the thank yous that we get, these are all for the folks that are out on the fire line, and we want to make sure they feel appreciated.
10: For KBNF News and Rocky Mountain Community Radio, I'm Brody Wilson.
1: The Ferris Fire is also burning in Colorado in the southwest corner of the state. Evacuation orders and fire restrictions remain the immediate public safety concern. But as the fire burns through Dolores River Canyon, some local advocates are also thinking about what the fire could mean for one of the region's most distinctive ecosystems. KSJD's Lacey McKay has more.
13: The Dolores River is one of the most magnificent ecosystems in western Colorado.
14: That's Rika Fulton, the Advocacy and Stewardship Director for Dolores River Boating Advocates.
13: It's kind of this hidden gem of life in this high desert ecosystem.
14: Fulton's group focuses on protecting the Dolores River and helping the public understand what makes the river corridor so special. She says this is more than a recreation area. It's one of the main ribbons of water and habitat running through a dry landscape.
13: It's a tributary of the Colorado River, So it provides really important, aquatic connectivity to the larger basin for fish, and has a lot of biodiversity in the riparian area for plants and animals. And so it's a hot spot for birds and mammals and reptiles and all kinds of species that we all kind of love here in the Southwest.
14: The same remoteness that makes the area ecologically rich also makes it difficult for firefighters to access, and it makes it harder to know exactly what is happening on the ground as fire moves through.
13: So it's this high, narrow canyon with a lot of trees and dense vegetation in there and not a lot of water.
14: Aside from the fire, this year's drought is challenging the ecosystem. The river itself is extremely low. That matters because the canyon is not only dry from above, it's also missing the water that would normally support plants, fish, and wildlife from below. Some of the most painful uncertainty for Fulton is around the canyon's old-growth ponderosa pines.
13: There's just so much special vegetation down there that you can't find anywhere else. There's old-growth ponderosa pines, especially up where the fire is burning now. And, you know, they're never going to go back in this ecosystem. And certainly those ponderosa pines are fire-adapted, but this seems to be such a high-intensity fire that, you know, it's really worrisome for the entire ecosystem down there.
14: Fulton says some of those old trees may be hundreds of years old. She says some also show signs of cultural use by Ute people, including peeled ponderosas where bark was historically removed. Ponderosa pines are adapted to fire. In a lower intensity burn, their thick bark can help them survive. But Fulton says this fire is burning during severe drought. That raises the concern that the fire could burn hotter and more intensely than the canyon's older trees and riparian areas are built to handle.
13: Fires have always been a part of the ecosystem, whether they're naturally occurring or we know that it's well established that native peoples would set fires on purpose to kind of clear out the underbrush of forests. And a lot of those fires that were pretty low intensity, those big trees could easily withstand that heat for it wasn't as hot and it wasn't for too long. And some of the lodgepole pine, actually their seeds tend to disperse during those fire events, and that's how those species continue to evolve. But right now we're seeing one of the worst droughts in the past 100 years, and there's no water in the river. So I think all the vegetation has hardly any water in it to help fend off that really intense fire.
14: The impacts will not stop when the flames are out. Fulton says ash, sediment, and burned wood could wash into the river corridor during future storms. Some sediment and wood can be healthy for a river system, especially below a dam that traps those materials upstream. But because the Dolores is so low right now, Fulton worries that remaining pools could be overwhelmed.
13: Those pools will just get covered with ash and other kind of materials, and the fish, you know, won't have anywhere to go. So in this case, I'm really worried that these, you know, the fish that are left in these pools are just kind of going to suffocate.
14: Fulton says future boaters and land managers may also see changed campsites, unstable slopes, burned trees, debris in the river, and possibly altered rapids. For now, much remains unknown. But Fulton is trying to hold both grief and hope at the same time. The canyon has seen fire before. It has old trees, hardy native fish, and plant communities that have survived harsh conditions for a very long time.
13: I do have hope that it will be okay, even if it's going to take several years to really, you know, clean up and start to see regrowth. And I think there could be some good stewardship opportunities for people to go in there and monitor that and put in native seeds where it's important, you know, seeing how we can play a role in assisting the rejuvenation and the restoration of that river corridor.
14: Closures remain in place around the Ferris Fire, and officials are asking the public to stay out of closed areas while crews work. With KSJD News, I'm LP McKay.
1: You're listening to the Regional Roundup from Rocky Mountain Community Radio. I'm Maeve Conran. Parts of the Rhone Plateau in western Colorado are under threat of land leasing for oil and gas. At the same time, the Trump administration's Interior Department proposes drastic changes to speed the process for drillers. KDNK's Catalina Villarreal took a flight recently over the Rhone Plateau to have a look and to learn more.
15: Last month, the Bureau of Land Management floated its proposal to sell leases on over 126,000 acres of public lands in Colorado for oil and gas drilling. On June 9th, a 30-day scoping period began for 114 parcels to be brought to auction in December. Some of those parcels are in the Rhone Plateau, which towers 3,000 feet above the Colorado River near Rifle. This remote and largely pristine area is home to diverse and rare species of flora and fauna. On my tour with EcoFlight, I scoped the proposed leasing parcels. As we approached the plateau, I was surprised to see how much land had already been developed and extracted. Roads disrupted and made bare what would have been land covered in aspen stands, mountain meadows, juniper, and more. While flying over the proposed lease areas, I noticed how lush and green all the vegetation was. We flew past a glistening stream home to pristine cutthroat trout. When back on land, I sat with Dean Riggs, now retired from Colorado Parks and Wildlife.
0: The most significant thing of all of this is that we continue to lose habitat by the bucket load. You know, the question then becomes, well, where's wildlife supposed to be then? Where does wildlife have an opportunity to live on the landscape and do all of the necessary steps to survive and be meaningful populations of wildlife?
15: The Rhone Plateau is also home to elk herds, mule deer, greater sage grouse, and endemic plants like the parachute penstemon.
0: And so then you start to think, well, what's it going to look like 60 years from now? Are we still going to have the biggest elk population in the United States, and that habitat that we're going to lose out of these things is you can't put a price tag on it. I mean, it's not a nice to have. It's you got to have it.
15: Federal policy changes may significantly cut local voices out of the Bureau of Land Management's public land planning process. Even as the BLM scopes December lease sales for Colorado and Arizona, the U.S. Department of the Interior proposed changes to the oil and gas leasing process, announced in late June. One rule change would reduce public participation from 90 days to 10 days. In the Federal Register notice, the Interior Department said the goal is to significantly expedite the process. For KDNK News, I'm Catalina Villarreal.
1: Just over 1 million people in the U.S. are living with Parkinson's disease. There's no cure, but research shows that certain types of exercise can help manage symptoms, including problems with balance and coordination. I visited one boxing gym in Boulder where people with Parkinson's are building strength, confidence, and community.
16: One, two, three.
1: It's an early summer morning at the Corner Boxing Club in Boulder, Colorado, and assistant head coach Henry Motley is leading a group through a series of warm-ups. This isn't your typical boxing class. It's Rusty Gloves, a program that meets three times a week for older adults.
17: We're just warming everybody up, going through a bit of dynamic exercises, little dynamic warm-ups. Just to wake the whole body up, get them ready for the boxing that they're about to do.
1: Most of the people in the class are living with Parkinson's disease. One of them is Colleen Brolin. She's been coming to Rusty Gloves for about a year.
18: I don't have a handshake at all. You know, I don't have a tremor, but my feet just don't want to move. But you know, this is helpful because it makes me move my feet.
1: And the boxing class is helping with other symptoms of Parkinson's too, like balance and posture.
18: Yeah, I walk better, you know, I stand up straighter. It's good to stand up straight.
1: Like everyone in the class, Colleen is challenged throughout the workout.
18: No, they don't let me use the walker when I'm in the class. They'd rather someone stand behind me and keep me from falling down.
1: Volunteers pair up with participants who need a little extra support. But the expectation is the same for everyone.
19: I really don't coach them any differently than my other athletes.
1: That's Carrie Barry, the executive director and head coach at the Corner Boxing Club. Rusty Gloves is one of the biggest programs at the club, and Barry says the benefits extend well beyond the workout.
19: I think it's the most important piece. It's our purpose here on life is to create connection and bring people together. I think that we need more of that, of course. I think we're all saying that right now, is bringing people together. And I think that's the biggest benefit of this.
1: After warming up, participants rotate through stations that focus on balance, coordination, endurance, and strength. Steve Miller was diagnosed with Parkinson's over a year ago. This morning, he's working out with one of the volunteers, Anna Grace.
2: It really wears you out a little bit. I'm sweating. It's a good workout, and it's continuous. And that's what I pretty much like about it. Your mind doesn't think about anything else. You're just going. And when the bell rings, you got 3 minutes to do what you're supposed to do and then move on to the next station.
1: As Steve punches the heavy bag, volunteer Anna Grace braces it and encourages him. She says boxing targets many of the skills people with Parkinson's are working to maintain.
20: The skills that you need to work on with Parkinson's are really the skills that we're all working on when we're in the gym. Things like balance, things like you're working on your reach, you're working on full extension, all that mobility stuff, as well as breathing. That's another really big one, is just kind of the control there.
1: As class comes to an end, Coach Henry Motley says boxing is for anyone willing to give it a try.
17: Anybody can do it, you know what I mean? It just takes getting through the door, and it's a pretty big door.
1: For Steve Miller, walking through that door has meant more than finding an exercise program. It's connected him with people facing the same diagnosis, and that's what keeps him coming back.
2: The community and watching everybody else do it, I feel comfortable here, you know, and we're all one. So it's a cool thing that we're doing here.
1: When a pet gets sick or injured in the middle of the night, owners might bring their furry family members to an after-hours emergency veterinarian. But in many rural communities across the Rocky Mountain West, that's just not an option. Some pet owners have to drive for hours to reach the nearest after-hours clinic. KHOL's Evan Robinson-Johnson reports on a new nonprofit in Jackson, Wyoming, that's hoping to bring some relief to local pet owners.
21: What's okay? Who do you hear?
6: Lisa Lent has learned a lot from her blind golden doodle, Maya, heard here in a voice memo.
22: Also known as Maya Bear. She's 9 now.
6: But when another dog attacked Maya 3 months ago, they learned together how isolated Jackson can be.
22: She had a pretty large gaping wound in her neck area, and it was a Saturday night at, 10:30 at night at this point.
6: They could have waited until the morning.
22: But just because I'm a very scared dog mama, my husband and I got in the car and drove all the way to Idaho Falls.
6: It was a scary couple of hours to the nearest emergency clinic.
22: You're holding your dog in your lap and just, praying that you drive faster.
6: It's a familiar reality. Morgan McGlashan and her border collie, Neve, did the drive in a blizzard.
23: So I was in the back of the car trying to force-feed our dog with black charcoal.
6: If their furry companions get sick after 5 p.m., there's a good chance owners have to journey over a mountain pass for emergency care. Here's vet tech Sumaya Holden.
24: We are all in the same boat. We all love our pets and they mean the world to us, and we're all completely out of luck when it comes to, a problem at 1 o'clock in the morning.
6: But for some, the lack of nighttime services comes as a surprise. They learn about it in a moment of crisis, and the trips can disrupt work and families. For Kate Moore, it happened when her typically healthy golden retriever ate something untoward and ended up with a severe case of gastroenteritis.
25: I thought there would still be a vet on call, or that if I pinged all of my friends, dog parents and horse parents and the like, someone would say, hey, my vet will do a house call. And the answer across the board was no.
6: At the same time, providers like Holden are burning out. They can't add extra hours or make the kind of house calls that previous generations of pet owners expected.
24: This is not exclusive to our area. This is everywhere.
6: So she and her boss, Dr. MJ Foreman, founder of Spring Creek Animal Care Hospital, decided to start a new nonprofit from scratch.
26: To me, there was such a heartfelt, almost guilt, when I realized that people were left without care.
6: Jackson Hole has about 27 doctors, assistants, and techs across 3 facilities. They care for the Valley's estimated 11,000 dogs, plus those just rolling through town. That's a lot of animals, but it's still not enough to keep staff employed full time.
24: You need a population of about 60,000 people to make it financially viable. And we don't have that. We don't have that in the entire surrounding area included. So it had to be this model.
6: Veterinary Pulse Alliance is joining the county's more than 300 nonprofits. It's not the first time Holden has tried to open an emergency clinic. A nonprofit she wanted to launch in Alpine in 2023 never opened because the finances didn't work. Alexander McLean says Teton County, the country's richest by some measures, has the resources. She joined Pet Alliance as executive director after looking for her next act when the United States Agency for International Development, or USAID, shuttered. Opening the clinic has been a bit different than diplomacy in the Middle East, but she's excited for the momentum, as are owners like Lent.
3: You know, it's just like donating to search and rescue. You want to support them. You want to hope that you never need their services, but we're so lucky to have them in our community.
6: First step, they're renovating a rented building in the Target Plaza. They've so far raised just shy of $1 million. They need to double that for a November opening and raise an additional $1 million to operate for the first year. Fundraising will drop off slightly after initial construction, Foreman says, but to keep staff through 14-hour night shifts, philanthropy won't ever go away.
26: It was always impossible. We tried two or three times over the years to actually hire an additional veterinarian to work after hours and weekends and holidays exclusively, and it failed miserably from a financial standpoint. Mm-hmm. Just doesn't pencil out how much you have to pay someone to work those hours.
6: Pricing will be comparable to daytime care and the current Idaho Falls alternatives, she says. Livestock won't be welcome at the retail hub.
24: Something that you want to bring your horse into.
26: The horse or the cow out in the parking lot would go over too well with the landlord. So,
24: a little cleanup problem there, probably. So,
26: cleanup on all five.
6: But the founders do hope to recruit vets who can see specialty pets like iguanas and birds. For KHOL News, I'm Evan Robinson Johnson.
1: 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Thanks to our rural climate reporter, Caroline Yonas, KHOL's Evan Robinson Johnson, KLZR's Stephanie Sear, KVNF's Brody Wilson, KSJD's Lacey McKay, and KDNK's Catalina Villarreal for today's show. Our theme music is Take Me Somewhere by Joel Adam Russell. I'm Maeve Conran. Thanks for listening.

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0: All right, guys. Welcome in. 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You can also find us on kzmu.org. My name is Darren. You can call me DJ Type 1, and we're going to get into some jazz here. Cheers. Stay cool.

yo llego edoso. Conoce. Now what you go do, my brother? What you go do, my sister? If you say nobody go fit come for your aid.

我就学你，你学你你，你学你发，你学点苦，也无必要。

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3: 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Thank y'all. Love ya. I love ya. Jorby out. Friday night, I'm going nowhere.
4: Gosh, thanks, Jorby. All right. Thanks for listening in, guys. We got some more jazz coming up for you. Here we go.

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0: 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And this is DJ J-Ram with Shake It Up, your 80s music variety show. And I'd like to give a big shout out to DJ Type One. Great job on your very first show. That's so exciting. I remember way back about 2 years ago. And so tell us a little about how did you get into DJing?
1: Yeah, I heard there was an ad on the radio that they were looking for DJs, and I've always loved jazz for a long time, and they were looking for a jazz DJ specifically, so I thought, oh wow, how perfect. And yeah, just emailed some people and got to talking, and here we are.
0: Very, very cool. It seems like there's a lot of jazz fans around here, man. It's really interesting. I took a jazz course in college. It was like the funnest class I ever took. But what kind of jazz do you like? There's a million varieties. There's cool jazz, new jazz, classic jazz, old jazz, Miles Davis type. What do you like?
1: I like it all, really. I'm into like big band jazz. I like a lot of new jazz. I think tonight's show that I played was a lot of newer jazz. A lot of like Afro inspired stuff. But yeah, I think the show is going to just be kind of what I'm listening to in the moment and what I'm liking at the moment. And that can be pretty much all forms of jazz, because jazz is pretty awesome.
0: Yeah, man.
1: Yep.
0: All right. Thanks, man. He's going to turn the reins over to me. And again, congratulations to Jazz Train and DJ Type One. Great job. Thank you. And we're going to switch gears now to the 80s and Shake It Up, your 80s variety show. And tonight, man, I haven't been on for a long time. I've been away and traveling. And tonight I am going to have my theme like I always do. And so my theme tonight is about Bonnie Tyler. Man, what a bummer. She died about a week ago. Major 80s hit maker, Bonnie Tyler. Bonnie Tyler was a singer, if you didn't know, she was Welsh, actually. And she had a string of hits, and she just died last week at the age of 75. And like I said, she had so many great hits and is a staple of the 80s. So that will be my theme tonight, is Bonnie Tyler. And also along with it, since her biggest hit, Total Eclipse of the Heart, came out in 1983, that will be my theme tonight, 1983. We'll go back to that because it's such a great year, one of my favorites. So many great, great hits in 1983. And 1984, but we're going to do 1983 tonight. If you have a request, give me a call on the bat phone here, or like you know how to do out there, text my cell, and I don't care if you have it, 435-260-7538. So go ahead, and if you'd like a request from 1983, let me know. And this goes out in memory of Bonnie Tyler. And here we go with the night. Have a great night, and I'll be with you soon.

Moab, Utah. And yes, there are technical difficulties, just like in 1983. And let me get this fired back up. But if you didn't notice, it is a beautiful night out there in Moab. I encourage you to go outside and check out the clouds if you haven't done so. Beautiful sunset. And we're going to get right back into it with Der Kommissar by Falco.

Hey Moab, this is Grand County Emergency Manager Kate Finley. Here in Moab, we know that during monsoon season, it's important to watch the weather and be careful if planning to spend time in creek corridors, slot canyons, and dry washes. Keep an eye on predicted storms and rain by checking the forecast on the National Weather Service website or your favorite weather app. If storms or rain are possible anywhere in the area, stay out of narrow creek corridors, slot canyons, and washes, and spread the word with neighbors and visitors. Whether you're on foot, in a vehicle, or on a bike, turn around, don't drown. In Moab, we know it's always safer to wait out the storm.

Shake It Up, your 80s music variety show. And I'm your host, DJ J-Ram. And our theme tonight has to do with Bonnie Tyler, who died last week at the age of 75. And what a loss to the 80s fans. And we're going to start with what we played. We started with Total Eclipse of the Heart, one of the best-selling singles ever, and especially of the 80s, and that was her biggest hit in 1983, and that's why I stayed with 1983. Then we went to Michael Sambello, Maniac, and then Falco, Der Kommissar, the German version, actually, and then to Gaja Gugu, one of my favorites, Too Shy, and certainly a one-hit wonder there. And now we're going to keep going for the night, and we're going to play another Bonnie Tyler. And I hope you enjoy the night, and give me a text or a call here at the Bat Station if you would like to play a request from the awesome 1983.

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1: Hey Moab, this is Grand County Emergency Manager Kate Finley. Here in Moab, we know that during monsoon season, it's important to watch the weather and be careful if planning to spend time in

Music Variety Show. And this is your host, DJ J-Ram. And we are having a great night tonight. And the theme tonight is 1983. And that is in honor of Bonnie Tyler, who died very recently and who was a staple in the 80s and had one of the biggest hits of the whole decade with Total Eclipse of the Heart. And so I've been playing her songs tonight along with 1983. And such a great year. I've said this many times that 1983 and 84 are about, at least for me, the pinnacle of the 80s. And there was such great transition going on in 1983. Punk is kind of fading out, and synth pop, which I really love, is starting to get more and more popular. It's just starting. And also heavy metal, actually. And that's why I played two in a row there. The last two, I couldn't resist. There was a request by Jan for Come On, Feel the Noise, which I just played, but I also had to play Metal Health or Bang Your Head, which is one of my favorites now. And I'm not even a hard rock guy, but such a fun song by Quiet Riot for both those songs. And I did see them in concert on the 80s cruise, and they were super fun. But that was the first heavy metal album to make number one on the Billboard charts. So that is their claim to fame. And then that leads into all the other glam rockers, I guess, of the mid and late 80s. So good for Quiet Riot. And we started the whole set with It's a Heartache by Bonnie Tyler. And she had that raspy voice because she had surgery, a throat surgery, early on in her career. And it made that raspy, powerful voice of hers. And then we went to Maneater, Daryl Hall and John Oates. And then Stray Cat Strut was a request from Liz. And that is the Stray Cats. And then Eye of the Tiger by Survivor, which actually came out in 1982. But it was still charting in 83, and it was a request by Wendy for her 40th anniversary of high school graduation. So congrats on 40 years. And also, our heart goes out to you for your recent loss. And then we finish those two with Quiet Riot. All right, we're going to continue our songs for tonight, and I'm going to go back to Bonnie Tyler. And you're listening to KZMU.

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Shake It Up, your 80s music variety show. And this is your host, DJ J-Ram. And that last block was Holding Out for a Hero by Bonnie Tyler. Actually, probably my favorite one from her. And that is our theme tonight, actually, revolving around Bonnie Tyler, who recently passed away and was such a big hit in the 80s. And then we went to Flashdance by Irene Cara, and that was a request by Elsa. Thank you for that. And then we went to Billie Jean by Michael Jackson, and then Promises, Promises by Naked Eyes, and then Lawyers in Love by Jackson Browne, which was a really great song, and also in a movie, The Lawyers, I can't remember, Somebody Versus Somebody. I need to look that up for an 80s show or movie. And then we had a request from Terry out there from Grand Junction on Wishing by A Flock of Seagulls, one of my favorite bands, actually. And then that last one going still with synth pop theme there was the ultimate synth pop tune, I guess. Sweet Dreams by the Eurythmics. Certainly a top 10 of mine. All right, well, our show tonight is revolving around Bonnie Tyler, and I'm going to keep that going with this next one, If You Were a Woman.

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Or mess around with dope. Don't mess around with dope. Stay at school.

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How cool you

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Okay, well, this next song we're gonna do, it's a tune that you might know by Led Zeppelin. However, we like to play the authentic original version, done by Memphis' own Memphis Mini. This one's called When the Levee Breaks.

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0: On the piano, we have Mr. Keith Gottschall. On the drums on stage left, Mr. Mickey Hart. On bass and vocals, Mr. Philip Lesh. On rhythm guitar and vocals, Mr. Bob Weir. On the drums on stage right, Mr. Bill Kreutzmann. On the vocals, Mrs. Donna Jean Gottschall. On lead guitar and vocals, Mr. Jerry Garcia. Would you welcome, please, the Grateful Dead.
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2: 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Peace.

Jesus, you want me to hit you with a stick? All I got's a guitar pick. 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

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Peace.

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Texas has more people in prison than anywhere in the world. Russia is second. Texas executed 172 people in the last past 6 years. Most were minorities. All were poor.

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this time of year, things have got real where it's supposed to be. 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
1: Princess, don't believe the sinful things he says are true. A man who tells a lie to his own missus. What's to keep that man from telling lies?

0: Hello, this is Eileen Evans, calling you to come to this beautiful reunion at KZMU, calling the whole world to beautiful Moab.
1: I live in West Virginia at the headwaters of the Potomac River in the Potomac Highlands. In what was considered a jewel in the crown of old coal camps, Kempton, West Virginia, now they consider a ghost town. But some of the people who are my neighbors, it's a village of about 10 houses. Some of my neighbors, 80, 87, 89, 92, grew up there and watched the changes over time and have grown with those mountains. You know, mountains have a way of claiming you. And why people continue to feel connected to them and go back to them year after year or season after season, family after family, generation after generation, is because it's almost as if the mountains have hands and fingers and they reach up out of the ground, and as you are walking, they gently take hold of your feet and your ankles and your legs, and they say, "You belong to us." And they pull you back. So we belong to the mountains. The mountains don't belong to us. We are a part of them. We grow out of them. We grow because of them. We grow to nurture them. We grow to protect them, to take care of them. We are their guardians. And we just can't imagine the gifts that they are giving on a constant basis, cellularly, atomically, and then, you know, from large, from big to little, to little, to big, you know. Isn't it awesome? I just think it's wonderful to look up at night at the night sky and know that as far as I can look and see, that same magic is right in me.

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1: This is Ira Glass of This American Life saying you're listening to KZMU. And hi, everybody.

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I'm Jill Freitas with National Native News. In today's headlines, Hualapai leader Louise Benson leaves a legacy of economic development, and an executive order on voting access draws concern in Indian country. 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
1: KZMU is proud to be supported by the Red Rock Bakery, one of Moab's oldest continually running family businesses. The Red Rock Bakery and Cafe will be celebrating 30 years in Moab in 2027, thanks to Megan and her team who deliver baked-from-scratch goods made in Moab with kindness and gratitude. The Red Rock Bakery has been a KZMU underwriter for 20 years and has been solar-powered since 2017, thanks to the team at the Red Rock Bakery.

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1: The ICC and its friends are waging a war against our country. Not with bullets or missiles, but with statutes, compacts, and the force of so-called international law.
0: The Trump administration's announced new plans for the United States to systematically disable the International Criminal Court brick by brick. We'll speak with longtime war crimes prosecutor Reed Brody about the new attack, as well as the possibility of Israeli Prime Minister Benjamin Netanyahu being arrested in New York for alleged war crimes in Gaza if he comes to the United Nations. New York Mayor Mamdani says he's weighing his options. Then we look at the World Cup with former soccer player Jules Boycott, author of Red Card, the 2026 World Cup, Sports Washing, and the FIFA Greed Machine. Finally, a movement's growing targeting Flock, the automatic license plate reader company. Critics accuse Flock of building a nationwide mass surveillance system.
2: They can create a record of every place you've traveled for as long as they keep the data. And this can include really sensitive places, like political meetings you've gone to, doctor's offices, religious institutions, even where you sleep at night.
0: All that and more coming up. Welcome to Democracy Now!, democracynow.org, The War and Peace Report. I'm Amy Goodman. In Yemen, Houthi leaders have declared a naval blockade against Saudi Arabia, opening a new front in the conflict embroiling the Middle East. The announcement sent shockwaves through global energy markets that were already rattled from renewed U.S. attacks on Iran and the closure of the Strait of Hormuz. Experts warn a closure of the Bab al-Mandeb Strait near Houthi-controlled territory at the mouth of the Red Sea could halt Saudi oil exports to Asia while slashing global oil supply by some 7%. On Monday, thousands of Houthi supporters rallied in Sana'a in Yemen in support of the blockade.
3: The decision is wise in response to the Saudi aggression and its blockade. They have blockaded us for 12 years. So we say to them, a blockade for blockade, airports for airports, and ports for ports.
0: Saudi Arabia promised to meet the Houthis' blockade with force and said it would move to protect its ships moving through the Bab al-Mandeb Strait. Meanwhile, the cost of insuring cargo ships traversing the Red Sea soared Monday, more than doubling after the Houthi announcement. The United States has carried out a 10th consecutive night of strikes on Iran, with reports of explosions in Sirik, Bandar Abbas, Keshm Island, Shiraz, and Isfahan. In response, Iran's military launched retaliatory strikes on U.S. assets in Jordan, Bahrain, and Kuwait, claiming hits on U.S. radar communications and air defense systems. Meanwhile, at least three oil tankers erupted in flames after coming under Iranian fire while attempting to pass through the Strait of Hormuz. On Monday, the Pentagon identified two U.S. soldiers killed in an Iranian strike on their base in Jordan. Private Isabella Gonzalez of Carrollton, Texas, was just 19 years old. She was killed alongside First Lieutenant Tyler James Feehan of Hawaii. There are among at least 17 U.S. service members killed in action supporting President Trump's attacks on Iran. This comes after the New York Times reported the Pentagon failed to disclose nearly 100 injuries to U.S. troops since July 7th. In Gaza, health officials say an entire Palestinian family was wiped off the civil registry overnight in an Israeli strike on their home. The attack on Gaza City's Sabra neighborhood came without warning around 2 a.m., sending shrapnel flying into the tents of displaced Palestinians living nearby. It killed Firas al-Masri, along with his wife, Salsabil, their three daughters and son. This is the children's grandfather, Abu Yusuf al-Masri.
4: We were unable to save our grandchildren and children from the flames and the devastation. Six people were martyred, most of them children and women, without mercy and without any prior warning. All these are crimes by the Israelis. When the world thinks there's a ceasefire or relative calm, there is no relative calm, and there is no safe place at all.
0: In more news from Gaza, Hamas has selected Khalil Ahaya as its new leader, filling a role left vacant for nearly 2 years after Israel assassinated its former head, Yahya Sinwar, in October 2024. Ohio was part of negotiations with President Trump's son-in-law, Jared Kushner, and special envoy Steve Witkoff last October. Before that, he survived an Israeli airstrike on a residential complex in Qatar's capital, Doha, last September. That attack killed one of Ohio's sons. In the United States, a federal judge has paused the $110 billion merger of Paramount Skydance with Warner Brothers Discovery, granting a request from a coalition of 12 state attorneys general. The judge scheduled an August 3rd hearing on the state's motion for a preliminary injunction to halt the merger. The Writers Guild of America filed its own lawsuit against the merger, claiming it would negatively impact union members' wages and lead to job losses. The Trump administration seeking to uncover the confidential sources who spoke to journalists at the New York Times about security concerns relating to President Trump's new plane donated to him by Qatar. The Justice Department issued subpoenas to phone service providers to obtain several journalists' phone and text messaging records and their relatives' phone records, like parents and spouse, including from one reporter's mother. The Times has asked the judge to quash the requests. In a report, the State Department has accused the Cuban government of waging a, quote, sustained campaign of subversion against the United States, unquote. The report claims Cuba's backed a number of groups in the United States, including the National Lawyers Guild, Code Pink, Pastors for Peace, and the National Network on Cuba. In a statement, Code Pink said, quote, "This latest attempt by the State Department is just one of many politically motivated witch hunts designed to silence anti-war voices who dare to challenge U.S. militarism. It's about justifying even more aggression against Cuba while turning advocates for peace into suspects," Code Pink said. The 100-page report also includes quotes from earlier New York Times reporting, including a reference to me, as well as Democracy Now! The Trump administration's activated the Alien Terrorist Removal Court for the first time since it was established by law in 1996. Congress approved the five-judge court for extraordinary cases when normal proceedings could expose classified material. It allows for the rapid deportation of foreign nationals deemed by the court to be, quote, alien terrorists, along with their immediate family members. Last week, the Justice Department submitted the first ever application to the court, which has remained dormant for three decades. Details of the July 15th application are sealed with a cover sheet marking its contents as classified. U.S. District Judge Joan Erickson, a George W. Bush appointee, subsequently issued an order asking the Trump administration to make a more thoughtful application. In Arizona, an open letter signed by 120 prisoners at the Eloy Detention Center alleges a range of human rights abuses, including severe medical neglect, verbal and physical abuse by guards, and poor mental health care. Prisoners say anyone complaining about poor conditions is sent to solitary confinement called the hole. Here in New York, police say a former Army veteran has been taken into custody after using fireworks to start a fire outside 26 Federal Plaza in Lower Manhattan, where many immigrants have been held in unsanitary and overcrowded conditions. According to the FBI, 43-year-old Andrew Arabaca doused a stairwell with gasoline and ignited it. He also fired 5 to 7 pellets from an airsoft gun. The Department of Homeland Security described him as an anti-ICE rioter. This is James Barnicle, assistant director in charge of the FBI's New York field office.
5: Mr. Arabaca came armed with bad intentions. I will say that 26 Federal Plaza has long been a target of extremists, of terrorists. And today, the extremism was brought here.
0: 26 Federal Plaza became infamous last year as mass federal agents repeatedly arrested immigrants who'd come from mandatory check-ins and court appointments. Last summer, a judge ordered the Trump administration to address prolonged confinement at jails inside 26 Federal Plaza, citing severe overcrowding, medical neglect, and limited access to food, water, sanitary products, and a place to sleep. President Trump said Monday he would impose tariffs of 50% on a wide range of goods imported from Canada. The duties are set to take effect in 30 days with exemptions for Canadian fuel, fish, fertilizer, and critical minerals. Trump announced the tariffs after threatening to sanction Canada for wildfire smoke drifting over much of the United States and after declaring Canada unfairly discriminated against U.S. autos, alcohol, and dairy products. In the Democratic Republic of Congo, the death toll from the Ebola outbreak has surged to 930 with over 2,300 confirmed cases. It comes as the World Health Organization warned last week Ebola is spreading in the DRC faster than in any previous outbreak. Meanwhile, in Kenya, activists are accusing authorities of violating a court order that halted the setup of a U.S.-backed Ebola quarantine center following reports Americans were being quarantined in Kenya. Local residents have protested against the facility recently, leading to the deaths of two people when the protests turned violent. The UN's refugee agency warns more than 500 Rohingya refugees are missing and fear dead after a pair of boats capsized off the coast of Burma. The 530 asylum seekers departed June 29th from Burma's Rakhine State, where Rohingya Muslims have suffered pogroms and other major human rights abuses amidst fighting between Burma's military junta and separatist fighters, even before the latest tragedy. It's believed nearly 300 people have gone missing or lost their lives so far this year while fleeing violence off the coast of Burma. In India, tens of thousands of youth-led protesters have rallied against the right-wing government of Prime Minister Narendra Modi, calling for the resignation of India's education minister, that's Dharmendra Pradhan. Protesters are blaming him for the leak of national exam questions that were circulated on social media, forcing millions of students to retake the exam. Some students ended up dying by suicide after studying for the exam 4 years. Abhijit Dibke, founder of the so-called Cockroach Janata Party, blamed India's Minister of Home Affairs, Amit Shah, and Prime Minister Narendra Modi for ordering a bloody crackdown on protesters.
6: Today, what the Delhi police have done, the way they beat students, the way they hit them in their heads, it was very shameful. Due to this, the country's reputation is being damaged worldwide. And we all know why Delhi police did all of this, because they received orders from Narendra Modi and Amit Shah.
0: And in Nicaragua, President Daniel Ortega has declared his nation will no longer hold elections. Ortega made the announcement during a Sunday evening speech in Managua commemorating the 1979 Sandinista revolution that overthrew the U.S.-backed dictatorship of Anastasio Somoza.
7: No volverán a haber elecciones.
8: There won't be any more elections here for them to try to seize the government and seize power. The days when parties backed by the Yankees and the Somocistas would return to power are over. Never again.
0: It was Ortega's first public appearance in 2 months. In 2021, he secured a fourth term as president following a months-long crackdown on dissent during which dozens of opposition figures, including seven presidential hopefuls, were arrested. A United Nations report earlier this year found President Ortega and his wife Rosario Murillo, whom he named co-president, eliminated all checks and balances on their power to build an authoritarian state in Nicaragua. And those are some of the headlines. This is Democracy Now!, democracynow.org, The War and Peace Report. I'm Amy Goodman in New York, joined by Democracy Now!'s Juan Gonzalez in Chicago. Hi, Juan.
9: Hi, Amy, and welcome to all of our listeners and viewers across the country and around the world.
0: We begin today's show with a major escalation in the Trump administration's campaign against the International Criminal Court, the ICC. U.S. Secretary of State Marco Rubio announced new plans to systematically dismantle the ICC, quote, brick by brick. Last week, Rubio published an opinion piece in The Wall Street Journal, released a video attacking the Hague-based tribunal, accusing it of overreach.
1: But as we speak, the ICC and its friends are waging a war against our country, not with bullets or missiles, but with statutes, compacts, and the force of so-called international law. When the ICC was born 24 years ago, they told us that it was merely a narrow backstop, a global court that would step in to prosecute only the gravest offenses, things like genocide and war crimes, and only when a nation's courts were unable to prosecute them on their own. But the truth is, it was something far more radical and extreme. It was a global tribunal staffed by unelected globalist bureaucrats who claim their power is almost unlimited. The danger of this global court has only continued to grow. Today, it threatens every aspect of our political and legal system. Border Patrol agents removing violent criminals from our country. American Marines risking their lives to defend our homeland. Prosecutors working to dismantle terrorist plots to attack and kill Americans. If we stand idle, all of them would be at the mercy of foreign judges thousands of miles away, facing the constant risk of prosecution and even imprisonment for the so-called crime of defending their own country.
0: In his Wall Street Journal piece, Rubio singled out human rights organizations, including Democracy for the Arab World Now, or DAWN, for supporting international accountability efforts. Rubio's attacks came as DAWN has filed a major lawsuit in U.S. federal court challenging the Trump administration's sanctions targeting the International Criminal Court. The lawsuit argues the sanctions, quote, violate Americans' constitutional right to engage in Palestine-related human rights advocacy, unquote. Rubio's attack on the ICC comes 2 years after the court's chief prosecutor, Karim Khan, announced in 2024 he was seeking arrest warrants for Israeli Prime Minister Benjamin Netanyahu, then Israeli Defense Minister Yoav Gallant, as well as three Hamas leaders over alleged war crimes and crimes against humanity. Since then, Khan has been accused of sexual misconduct by a female aide. On Friday, the ICC's 125 member states are scheduled to hold a special session at the United Nations to vote on Khan's future. Meanwhile, New York City Mayor Zoran Mamdani reiterated Monday he's still looking into arresting Israeli Prime Minister Benjamin Netanyahu if he visits New York for the UN General Assembly in September.
10: When it comes to Benjamin Netanyahu, we're speaking about someone who's the subject of an International Criminal Court arrest warrant. And he's the subject of this arrest warrant for alleged crimes against humanity, for war crimes, and he's the architect of the genocide against Palestinians in Gaza as Israel's prime minister. These are not facts of my personal assessment. They are facts of public record. And I believe that when someone is charged with an International Criminal Court warrant, it's something that should be taken seriously, whether it's Benjamin Netanyahu or it's Vladimir Putin or whomever else. What I've also made clear is that my administration will follow all applicable local laws.
0: For more, we go to Toulouse, France, where we're joined by Reed Brody, war crimes prosecutor, a member of the International Commission of Jurists, and author of To Catch a Dictator, The Pursuit and Trial of Hissène Habré. He's also on the board of DAWN. Reed Brody, welcome back to Democracy Now! Can you respond to the U.S. Secretary of State, Marco Rubio, writing in The Wall Street Journal he wants to dismantle the International Criminal Court brick by brick?
11: Sure. Thank you, Amy, again. Look, this is not a defense of American sovereignty against a runaway court. This is an insurance policy against accountability for crimes that the Trump administration is committing in plain sight. Look, Marco Rubio knows that bombing Iran without Security Council authorization constitutes aggression under the UN Charter, that blowing up boats in the Caribbean and killing their occupants without trial constitutes murder. That rendering migrants to a notorious Salvadoran prison where they were tortured can create criminal liability. And in fact, sanctioning judges and prosecutors for doing their job is itself a crime under crime against the administration of justice under the court statute. So this isn't about American sovereignty, it's about impunity.
9: And Reed, how, in your estimation, has the Trump administration approached international law, especially in this second, Trump's second term?
11: You know, I mean, obviously, American adherence to international law has always been selective and often hypocritical. I mean, think about the invasion of Iraq, the Bush torture program, and you know, Washington has traditionally championed war crimes tribunals as long as they prosecuted other people, right? The defeated, the outcast, the enemy of the West. But, you know, even at its most hypocritical, the United States paid tribute to the rules. It claimed its wars were legal. It wrote memos to argue that torture wasn't torture. Hypocrisy, as they say, is the tribute that vice pays to virtue. But Trump has even stopped, you know, the pretense. He bombs Iran and, you know, hardly bothers with the legal justification. He blows up boats and posts the videos. The Secretary of State speaks about so-called international law and vows to dismantle the world's criminal court brick by brick. So, I mean, earlier presidents violated the rules while pretending to honor them. And Trump, I think, is just, trying to destroy the rules.
9: And what about Marco Rubio's contention that the International Criminal Court has far exceeded its original mandate? What's your response to that?
11: You know, when you listen to Marco Rubio, you hear a court waging war with statutes. You know, that tells you everything. I mean, to this administration, law itself is the enemy. And I think if we think about it, they are trying to do abroad what they're doing at home, right? Trample on international law like they're trampling on domestic law, while they undermine all of the institutions that could get in their way, the courts of the ICC, the journalists, the civil society organization. So it's very much, I think, in keeping with what the administration is doing in the United States.
0: Reid, can you talk about the bombing of desalination plants, their significance, and talk overall about people around the world looking at what's happening to and whether to take human rights crimes allegations seriously?
11: You know, I mean, the cornerstone principle of the laws of war is that you can only attack military targets, right? Never civilians, never civilian objects. And the Geneva Conventions in particular protect objects that are indispensable to the survival of the civilian population. And they specifically name in the Geneva Conventions drinking water installations. So, deliberately or even recklessly, attacking a population's water supply would be a war crime, full stop. And, you know, in this case, you know, we have Trump publicly threatening. He said earlier, that they would hit possibly all desalination plants. So when a president announces his intention to destroy the infrastructure that civilians depend on to survive and then does it, that looks like the deliberate targeting of a civilian population's lifeline. Now, President Trump and the military commanders who carry out these orders, could one day face prosecution for these things. I mean, let's remember that the ICC has already charged Russian generals for exactly this, attacking the infrastructure in Ukraine, the power grids. And at dawn, we've called on Iran and the Gulf states to give the ICC jurisdiction over crimes committed on their territories. And in fact, that is specifically what Rubio singled us out for.
9: And Reid, I wanted to ask you about New York Mayor Zohran Mamdani's raising the possibility of seeking to arrest Benjamin Netanyahu when he comes to New York for the General Assembly. Is that even possible for a local mayor or local police force to enforce an international warrant like this?
11: Well, I think there are a lot of complex legal issues involved, including his potential immunity as a sitting prime minister, the United Nations agreement with the United States which requires the United States to let people, speak, to come to the United Nations. I think it's really important that he's saying this. I mean, Netanyahu is under an ICC arrest warrant for crimes against humanity. The United States may be obliged to let Netanyahu speak at the UN, but it's not obliged to roll out the red carpet. It's not obliged to invite him to, address Congress. I mean, the mayor is saying what the president should be saying. which is that a man wanted for crimes against humanity is not an honored guest. And you know, let's not overlook the bigger issue, which is American complicity in these very crimes. As Dawn alleged last year in a filing with the court, before the U.S. sanctions blocked Dawn from further cooperating with the court, the bombs that Israel used to destroy schools and hospitals and homes in Gaza were American bombs. Israel's campaign of murder and persecution has been carried out with American political, financial, diplomatic support. So, you know, to me, the real scandal isn't that the mayor of New York is asking whether he can arrest Netanyahu. It's that the president of the United States is protecting Netanyahu and sanctioning the judges who are trying, you know, who have indicted him.
0: And explain how they've been sanctioned, Reid, how the ICC judges have been sanctioned and the lawsuit brought by the organization you're on the board of, Dawn, Democracy for the Arab World Now.
11: So that's right. I mean, you know, I mean, Trump's executive order, first of all, authorizes a list to sanction a list of people. And that list of people has now grown. It started with the ICC prosecutor. It then was expanded to the two deputy prosecutors and now eight judges of the ICC. Every judge who has ruled on the Israel issue or previously many years back on potential war crimes in Afghanistan. And, you know, these sanctions are crippling the court. And in the case of the individual judges and prosecutors, it means not only they can't come to the United States, they can't have bank accounts, they can't use credit cards, they can't do a lot of the things that we do. And now I think with this this announcement about dismantling the court brick by brick suggests that those sanctions will be expanded. But in terms of Dawn and you know, here's the risk in concrete terms. I mean, Trump's executive order makes it a federal offense to provide a service to anyone who has been sanctioned. And that includes, as I said, the judges, the prosecutors. It also includes the three leading Palestinian human rights organizations, like our friend Raji Sarani's group, you know, who are documenting the destruction of Gaza and sharing that evidence with the court. It includes the UN Special Rapporteur, Francesca Albanese. So if an American lawyer or a group like Dawn shares evidence of war crimes with the ICC or collaborates with the Palestinian human rights groups, we risk federal prosecution. And Dawn asked the Treasury Department three times in writing to confirm that our human rights work is lawful, and Treasury never answered. So Dawn has had to self-censor itself, not to provide submissions to the court, to suspend work with the Palestinian groups. And that's the point of the sanctions, not just to punish The Hague, but to, you know, to drive Americans into silence. So we've brought this lawsuit, which makes two basic arguments. One is that under the First Amendment, the government cannot punish Americans for what they say, including what they say to a court or for whom we associate with in human rights work. And second, that the president has exceeded his own authority. And when Congress gave presidents sanctioning authority, it expressly barred them from restricting personal communications and the exchange of information. And we're not the only people who brought lawsuits. I mean, three of the court's own judges have sued in New York. Two law professors brought their own challenge, and a federal judge in Manhattan permanently barred the government from enforcing the sanctions against their work on First Amendment grounds. Another federal judge in Maine blocked enforcement against two human rights activists on the same grounds. So far, every federal judge that has looked at the issue has ruled that the sanctions are go too far.
0: Finally, Reid, in Nicaragua, President Daniel Ortega has declared his nation will no longer hold elections. He made the announcement Sunday in Managua, commemorating the 1979 Sandinista revolution that overthrew the U.S.-backed dictatorship of Anastasio Somoza. This is what he said.
7: No volverán a haber elecciones.
8: There won't be any more elections here for them to try to seize the government and seize power.
7: Y aquí se acabó la historia.
8: The days when parties backed by the Yankees and the Somocistas would return to power are over. Never again.
0: It was Ortega's first public appearance in 2 months. In 2021, he secured a fourth term as president following a months-long crackdown on dissent, during which dozens of opposition figures, including seven presidential hopefuls, were arrested. A UN report earlier this year found Ortega and his wife Rosario Murillo, whom he named co-president, eliminated all checks and balances on their power to build an authoritarian state in Nicaragua. You read, Brody, our war crimes prosecutor, and are one of the expert members of the United Nations group of human rights experts on Nicaragua that released that report. Your final comment in this last minute.
11: Well, we've been watching, unfortunately, Nicaragua's descent into dictatorship since 2018, when the government fired on massive peaceful protests and killed some 350 people. In the last elections in 2021, virtually all of the candidates were arrested and have since been exiled and stripped of their citizenship. All independent media and NGOs have been shut down and exiled. There are no independent political parties. Last year, the Constitution was amended to formally do away with the separation of powers and put all power in the hands of the two co-presidents, Daniel Ortega and his wife, Rosario Murillo. So this really, it's just, you know, it's just dropping the other shoe. It's just making, you know, just ending all the pretense that there are any rights in Nicaragua, that there is any possibility of a fair election. And this is really, as you know, Amy, I go back in Nicaragua for 40 years and to the time of the revolution. And, you know, Daniel Ortega, who was part of a group that rose up to fight off a family dictatorship, has now created a family dictatorship. And it's a real tragedy and for the people of Nicaragua.
0: Reed Brody, war crimes prosecutor, member of the International Commission of Jurists, author of To Catch a Dictator, The Pursuit and Trial of Hissein Habre. Reed, happy birthday. Coming up, we look at the World Cup with former soccer player Jules Boykoff. Stay with us.

0: from Clean by the Corner Laughers. This is Democracy Now!, democracynow.org. I'm Amy Goodman with Juan Gonzalez. The Spanish football team has returned to Spain for a victory parade in the streets of Madrid, where they were greeted by an estimated 2 million people. These are the soccer players that won, carrying the World Cup trophy. They wore shirts with the words Somos Campeones, or We Are the Champions. The 2026 FIFA Men's World Cup ended Sunday with Spain beating Argentina 1-0 during extra time, with Spain winning a goal at the 106th minute of a long, intense final. In Gaza, too, Spain's win was widely celebrated. Spain's support for Palestinian rights and Israel's backing of the Argentine team turned the final into more than just a football showdown. Meanwhile, FIFA has opened an investigation into the ugly brawl that followed Spain's victory, with several players from Argentina facing bans. As Spanish soccer players ran onto the field to celebrate their victory, some of Argentina's players appeared to attack members of the Spanish team, including the Spanish midfielder Rodrigo Hernandez, or Rodri, who later won the FIFA Golden Ball as the tournament's best player. On TikTok, Fox Sports posted a video that went viral after the game ended. Spain's teenage star, Lamine Yamal, is seen praying on the field while nearby Argentine players started clashing with some players from Spain. Fox Sports captioned the video, "Two very different scenes." Lamine Yamal is a 19-year-old star who was born to a father from Morocco and a mother from Equatorial Guinea. The game also marked the first time he faced off against the Argentine soccer star, Messi, who is widely considered one of the greatest soccer players ever. But it was not the first time they met. Images have gone viral of their first meeting in 2007, when a 20-year-old Messi was photographed holding a six-month-old Lamine Yamal in a plastic baby tub. Last week, UNICEF reposted the photo on X, writing, "Yes, those photos you've seen are real. More than 18 years ago, a baby named Lamine Yamal and his mom, Sheila, met Lionel Messi at a UNICEF fundraising photo shoot," unquote. UNICEF also posted a video describing the photo shoot.
1: 50% of calendar sales went to UNICEF to contribute to UNICEF projects which support children's rights. And we have it here, in the photo showing the month of January 2008, Leo Messi appears helping to bathe Lamine Yamal next to his mother. The photographer Joan Monfort has said that Lamine Yamal stole Messi's heart because he was always smiling and he was very nice.
0: In other World Cup news, President Trump was booed by fans as he walked onto the field alongside the FIFA president, Gianni Infantino, to take part in the post-game trophy ceremony. Later, Infantino tried to usher Trump away as he tried to stand in front of and then beside the Spanish team as Rodri lifted Spain's trophy. Well, as the most expensive and financially lucrative FIFA Men's World Cup comes to an end, we're joined now from Toronto by Jules Boykoff, author of Red Card, the 2026 World Cup, Sports Washing, and the FIFA Greed Machine. Also, the book Kicking, a memoir about his former life as a professional soccer player. Jules, thanks so much for joining us again. Can you talk about the significance of what took place? Also, Spain now enjoys having both the World Cup trophy for the men and the women, the only country in history.
2: Well, a lot of people out here were cheering for Spain for a lot of reasons. First of all, they play beautiful football. Second, their football is all about collectivity. Their star player, Lamine Yamal, he has to adjust to the structure of the team. On the flip side, with Argentina, their superstar, Lionel Messi, the team has to adjust their structure to him. It's much more individual-based, unlike any team really I've seen in recent World Cup history. This reflects wider currents in both of the countries. Pedro Sanchez and the socialists that he works with have advanced a more humane immigration agenda in Spain. They're pushing forward green policies. They're talking about bringing an investigation against Benjamin Netanyahu for war crimes, for what Israel did to the flotillas that recently tried to reach Gaza. On the flip side, you've got Argentina, led by Javier Milei. As you noted, Netanyahu supported Argentina, not so much because he's a Leo Messi fan, but because he's a big Javier Milei fan. Milei is an extreme libertarian who embraces the zombie neoliberal capitalism of the 1990s with great fervor. So you couldn't have much more of a sharp divergence in terms of the two teams that made the finals and what they mean for the bigger politics of the world right now.
3: And Jules, what about the FIFA itself? Clearly, the World Cup was extremely popular, not only in the United States, but throughout, all over the planet. But FIFA reports that it will bring in, has brought in $15 billion in revenue. The greed that is at the center of the FIFA organization. I wonder if you could talk about that.
2: Absolutely, Juan. So originally, FIFA said that they would take in $11 billion in revenue from this tournament alone. That itself would have been more revenues than any sporting event in the history of sporting events. Instead, their projections are more like $15 billion. Part of that is because they really catered to the luxury classes. I mean, let's not forget that the World Cup is an opportunity for a privileged sliver of the global 1% to come together, to sit in the luxury boxes, to appear on screen, on TV, to cut deals behind the scenes. And that's exactly what this World Cup was about. They made a lot more money than they expected from the luxury packages that they set up. Essentially, FIFA is keen to turn the people's game into a game for the 1%, a game for the plutocrats. Going into this final, the average ticket price, according to SeatGeek, was $12,000. $12,000. Who can afford that? There were tickets along the sidelines that were selling for $1 million a piece. And so what you saw here, in a way, is that the FIFA Men's World Cup is, in a sense, too big to fail. And as we've seen with other situations where there's a too-big-to-fail mentality, that is a dangerous recipe, whether we're talking about the 2008 financial collapse, where banks survived and, in fact, thrived, where we saw an upward transfer of wealth, trickle-up economics, if you will. Similar dynamics are in play here with FIFA. Moving forward, they're in a stronger position, perhaps, than ever.
3: And I wanted to ask you also, there were three countries that were hosting this World Cup: Canada, the United States, and Mexico. But at least one of those leaders, Claudia Sheinbaum of Mexico, had a different approach to when, especially when the Mexican team played. She would not go into the luxury boxes, but instead stayed in events in communities in Mexico itself. Wondering the difference in her approach versus, let's say, a Trump or the Canadian prime minister.
2: Claudia Sheinbaum did the right thing. She gave away some of her free tickets to people who would otherwise never be able to attend a match. And you saw from the two leaders in Sheinbaum and Trump a sharp contrast. Sheinbaum using the opportunity to stay in tune with her own politics, and Trump using the opportunity to essentially weaponize the event for his political advantage. More specifically, everybody knows about the rescinded red card heard around the world, where U.S. forward Fuller and Balogun received a red card in the match against Bosnia, and President Trump called his BFF over at FIFA, the president Gianni Infantino, and pressured him to overturn the penalty for that red card, thereby politically intervening. It should be noted that when other countries have it politically intervened in the machinations of FIFA, they've been suspended. Whether it's Pakistan, whether it's Kenya, whether it's Zimbabwe, they paid a price. Donald Trump, he benefited from his political intervention. But his weaponization of this tournament for political gain goes far before that particular incident. After all, he banned the award-winning referee from Somalia, Omar Abdul Qadir Artan, from participating in the tournament, interrogating him for 11 hours and then sending him on a plane to Turkey and eventually home to Somalia. The Trump administration treated the Iran team like they were second-class citizens at the tournament, essentially forcing them to commute from Tijuana to their matches in Seattle and Los Angeles. And this definitely had an effect on their play. As if that weren't enough, Department of Homeland Security head Mark Wayne Mullen said he may have danced a happy dance when Iran was ultimately eliminated from the tournament. And so you can see that the Trump administration was active weaponizing. As if to go further, the Department of Homeland Security's X feed issued a number of racist and anti-immigration tweets using the U.S. men's national soccer team players as their political backdrop. They issued a tweet that read, "One nation, one homeland, one team." And if that sounds like Nazi propaganda, that's because it essentially is. It mirrors Nazi propaganda from the 1940s. One of their slogans was, "One people, one realm, one leader." One point that I absolutely think is crucial to note here is that while many of us were engrossed in this World Cup, Immigration and Customs Enforcement ramped up its violent deportation machine. During the actual World Cup, we saw a surge from ICE detentions. At one point, they were averaging 2,000 detentions a day, right in the thick of the World Cup. Now, this isn't quite the 3,000-a-day fever dream of Trump's assistant white nationalist Stephen Miller, but it's still almost double what was happening before the month that the tournament started. And so the World Cup helped Trump advance his agenda. It deflected attention from a lot of people away from his brutal immigration program, and it sets him up well to do the same in Los Angeles in 2028 when the United States hosts the Summer Olympics.
0: And as we finally wrap up, Jules, you have all of that, and then you, though, have running counter to throwing immigrants out of the country. I was just in Kansas City this weekend. The flags of so many nations were fluttering in the wind in Lawrence, Kansas, where they hosted the Algerian soccer team. I think they came late at night, and the whole town was out wearing the flag colors of Algeria, marching bands playing their national anthem. The significance of, at this time of an immigrant crackdown, having this global celebration.
2: This is extremely significant because people across the country, whether in Lawrence, Kansas, whether in Portland, Oregon, where Jordan was based, they stepped up and showed the world that the United States population cannot be distilled down to the MAGA version of the United States that is often projected to the world. They welcomed people from around the world with open arms and said, "We want you here. We appreciate immigration." And this couldn't have come at a better time.
0: Jules Boykoff, we want to thank you for being with us, author of Red Card, the 2026 World Cup Sports Washing and the FIFA Greed Machine, and Kicking, a memoir about his former life as a professional soccer player. Coming up, a movement is growing targeting Flock, the automatic license plate reader company. Critics accuse Flock of building a nationwide mass surveillance system. Stay with us.

0: Soledad by Lado Negro and Reina Tropical from their newest collaboration, El Lado Tropical. To see their performance and interview, go to democracynow.org. This is Democracy Now! I'm Amy Goodman with Juan Gonzalez. We turn to a growing movement against Flock, an automatic license plate reader company used by over 5,000 law enforcement agencies in 49 states across the country. Critics have mapped over 100,000 Flock cameras in use on streets in rural and urban communities and accused Flock of building a nationwide mass surveillance system. Flock's cameras aren't like regular traffic cameras. Their surveillance technology records and tracks every car or human that comes into view. And then an AI algorithm catalogs the make, model, color, license plate number, bumper stickers, and even scratches. This personal information is then uploaded to a nationwide database that any law enforcement agency with a Flock contract can search with little oversight on how they use what they find. Flock is marketed as a tool to fight crimes, but the cameras collect data on millions of vehicles, regardless of whether the driver is suspected of a crime. And as President Trump's immigration enforcement crackdown has escalated, concerns are growing over whether the local data from these cameras could be aiding the deportation dragnet. Flock claims it doesn't work with ICE and that ICE does not have direct access to Flock's cameras or systems or data. But an investigation from 404 Media last year found more than 4,000 searches that may have been conducted on behalf of or in partnership with ICE. This past May, an audit by the Dayton, Ohio Police Department found its cameras were searched more than 7,000 times for immigration enforcement purposes. This is what Flock CEO Garrett Langley said in a podcast just last month.
1: And so when the topic of immigration enforcement comes up, I'm like, guys, the company has no opinion on this. If the state of Texas wants to enforce immigration, they might use Flock, but they're going to go enforce immigration no matter what Flock does. And that's the state of Texas's choice. That's the city's choice. And it's tough, right? It's really tough for my employees to work at a company where they're like, oh, I don't like that law, but our technology is used to enforce it. But we can't make that our problem as a company.
0: So Flock is being used by universities, by big box stores. For more on it and the movement against it, we're joined here in New York by Chad Marlowe, senior policy counsel at the ACLU, where he focuses on privacy, surveillance and technology issues. He leads the ACLU's efforts against Flock. Explain what we're talking about here and how Flock has been used, Chad.
2: So basically, automatic license plate readers, or ALPRs, are cameras that take a picture of every single car that goes by it, not just the cars that are suspected of criminality or have done something wrong, but every single car. They record the information about the car, including where it is and when it was there, and then they put it into a database. And this is where it gets really scary, because now you have pictures of every innocent person who drives by in a database that is kept for a month or more and shared throughout the nation with all of Flock's law enforcement customers, and in fact, even internationally with people associated.

0: Yeah, so the company was formed by an engineer, billionaire engineer named Garrett Langley. And what is really interesting and very important about the company is that it is backed by almost $1 billion in venture capital investment. And that is very critical because what those venture capitalists invested in was a company that basically trades privacy for profits. And so they will record the information about people. Flock always says it doesn't sell data. But Flock saying it doesn't sell data is like Ford Motor Company saying it doesn't sell steering wheels. Yes, I understand the larger product is cars and it's monitoring vehicles, but it's that data that is part of Flock's product, just like a steering wheel is part of Ford Motor Company's car product. So then it collects all this information, and the more information it can collect and the more it can share, the more value that their product is. And most recently, Flock was valued at almost an $8 billion company. And so, in order to increase the value of their company, they need to take more people's data, invade their privacy more, and share it more broadly. And although they may say things like, we have certain methods in place and systems in place to prevent broader data sharing, to make sure it's not misused, that is all simple public relations response. Their venture capitalist investors who want to receive massive returns on their investment have forced Flock's hand and say, we need to put the pedal to the metal, violate privacy as much as possible. If doing that will increase our profits, and there's a direct correlation between more monitoring, more surveillance, more data collection, more data sharing, and more profits.
1: But again, I wanted to ask you this issue. How do they do this, set up so many cameras? Are they, for instance, like cell phone companies that rent their towers in buildings to be able to create their network? Or how do they do it? How does Flock do it?
0: Right. So what they do is they go to your local police department and they say, we want to rent you the cameras that you need. We will also take care of storage. We will create a back system that will take care of data sharing. We'll do everything for you. All you need to do is sign on the dotted line. Now, what's interesting about Flock is this process of using your local police department, your local government to increase their network to spy on everyone. They have to keep pushing that in order to get as broad of a network as they possibly can. And so they sneak in these contracts, they do it with their salespeople, but they try to do it out of public view. And what we've actually seen in the country is once eventually it comes into public view, because their cameras are fairly easy to recognize when you see them in public, communities have risen up throughout the country and demanded those contracts be canceled. In fact, in just the last 13 months, nearly 60 municipalities have either canceled their Flock contracts or have said, do not renew them. And in fact, Flock is going out in the country, not only promoting its products, but trying to quash any efforts to promote transparency and public engagement before their contracts are signed, because they know the more the public knows, the greater resistance to their product will be, and they want to stop that anywhere they can.
2: Talking about that resistance, I want to turn to Tobias Halpern, a 19-year-old student at California Polytechnic State University, or Cal Poly, in San Luis Obispo. Tobias Halpern started the website Deflock SLO in January to inform people about Flock's 17 cameras on campus. Last month, the college president confirmed Cal Poly would not renew its contract with the company after the current one ends next May. Here's Cal Poly student Tobias Halpern on Connect with Jacob Soboroff on MS Now.
3: When you opt into Flock, when you buy a Flock camera like Cal Poly did, you don't just buy a surveillance camera, you're buying access and participation into this network. And so I think that's what really bothers people, and that's what really bothers students, and that's what bothered us at Cal Poly, is that as a Hispanic serving institution, they are going out and entering this network that has time and time again aided ICE in illegal deportations, and just created this surveillance dragnet that is really uncomfortable to anyone when you think about it.
2: One of Flock's loudest critics is Ben Jordan, a recording artist, popular YouTuber in Atlanta, Georgia, who worked with technology experts and journalists to expose Flock's security vulnerabilities. They were able to access cameras across the country, viewing not only live streams, but also 30 days of recorded content with the option to delete the footage. Here's a clip from his YouTube channel.
4: A few weeks ago, using a commercial search engine, I very easily found the administration interfaces for dozens of Flock safety cameras.

0: I shared this information with 404 Media, and with John Gaines' help, that number quickly grew to nearly 70. None of the data or video footage was encrypted. There was no username or password required. These were all completely public-facing for the world to see, and some of them still are. You don't have to be an expert to find and gain access to this. You don't even have to type anything in to see every single person, vehicle, and activity that took place in these locations in the last 31 days. Whether you wanted to watch this footage live in real time or look at footage from a month ago, you could just point and click your way to it like you were watching Netflix.
1: I mean, this is really amazing. And you have the CEO of Flock, Garrett Langley, talking about the activist group called DeFlock, calling it a, quote, terroristic organization. But because of tremendous backlash, he was forced to apologize. 20 seconds.
2: Yeah. So I would say, in addition to that being irresponsible, the great news is his attempt to combine DeFlock and Antifa failed, because whether you're libertarian, conservative, MAGA, progressive, everybody has an objection to Flock. And so in our disunited country, we have united around our opposition to Flock, ALPRs, and government mass surveillance as a whole. And so we've got a wave, and we're going to ride it until we get our goals accomplished and end this mass government surveillance of people in the United States.
1: Chad Marlowe, senior policy counsel at the ACLU, where he focuses on privacy, surveillance, and technology issues. He leads the ACLU's efforts against Flock. I'm Amy Goodman with Juan Gonzalez. Thanks for joining us.
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4: 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Begin your descent into a maelstrom of musical barbarism by joining me in the old Studebaker Conestoga for another road trip along the Amarillo Highway.

From border to border, coast to coast, 9 to noon, it's time for 3 hours of your very favorite neo-insurgent, left-wing, alternate-wing, multi-ethnic, North American, hillbilly, honky-tonkin' music on the Amarillo Highway, your rural route to hillbilly roots. 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

He's dropping bombs on kids, planting fields with mines. Instead of clothing the poor and loving his neighbor, he's got his hand in the till, supporting the stranger. 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

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Instead of crossing the street to help a man beaten down,

0: Cherie Davis gonna sing Out Loud and Clear. Began with Terry Allen shepherding us down the Amarillo Highway. Then David Scott Weaver, Everything Jesus Wouldn't Do. Roy Zimmerman, Rise Up. And Cherie Davis, Sing Out Loud and Clear. This is Professor Purple coming at you loud and clear this Tuesday morning. And I've got a couple of underwriters to send your way.
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0: And thanks to all our underwriters, and a great heartfelt shout out to everybody, every individual out there that does what needs to be done to keep free-form, non-commercial community radio coming at you in this part of the Colorado Plateau. Margot Price is going to tell us about the long-haired country girl.

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1: Hey, Mr. Bossman. 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

0: Bella White, doing well in spite of it all. Started the set with Margot Price, long-haired country girl. Tips and Obermiller, Shopping Wrong. American Aquarium, Dollar General. Boss Man came from Sad Daddy. And Bella White, doing well. And I hope you are doing well, too. Got some underwriters, and then we'll take a look at the weather.
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0: And taking a look at the weather, today it is going to be hot, about a upper temperature in the lower 100s, and it's going to be humid because got about a 40% chance of thunderstorms later on in the afternoon. That rises to 50% chance overnight, diminishing as it gets close to daybreak. Tomorrow, the big news is it's cooling off. It'll only be 94, and still a chance of thunderstorms both late tomorrow afternoon, tomorrow evening, and Thursday be a little bit warmer, not quite so rainy. And by Friday, we'll be back in triple digits and not a big chance for thunderstorms. But old man Monsoon is working his way up into the upper part of the Four Corners region. Trey Hensley, Going and Gone, gets us going.

Don Wall's gonna find love in his sleeping bag. Trey Hensley started the set with Going and Gone. The Burnett Sisters Band, Sorrow, Grief, and Pain. The extended Terry Allen family did Let It All In. They play under the name Bloodsucking Maniacs. Wanda Jackson paying tribute to Kitty Wells with Make and Believe. And Don Wall, Love in a Sleeping Bag. This fest

0: Purple. We are making our way down the Amarillo Highway. I have a public service announcement, a little bit of information about another show here on KZMU, and then a quick check-in with the community calendar.
1: Every Wednesday in June and July, the Moab Charter School is offering 5 free lunches, one for every weekday, to every kid under the age of 18. You can go to the charter school on the corner of 300 South and 400 East between 10 a.m. and 2 p.m. on Wednesday and pick up your lunches for the week. Thanks, Moab Charter School.
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0: 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On the 23rd, Thursday at 6 p.m., the Bears Ears Digital Cultural Heritage Initiative brings together tribal representatives, federal land managers, museum professionals, archaeologists, ethnographers, and students to document culturally significant sites within the Bears Ears National Monument, RIP, at the Moab Information Center. By combining emerging technologies with indigenous perspectives, the project is developing augmented and virtual reality experiences for the tribal communities and the public. This project is supported in part through Kenyanland Natural History Association's Discovery Research Grant Program. And starting on July 24th, and then again on the 7th of August, the Friends of the Moab Folk Festival are proud to announce the return of the free summer concert series. There will be 4 free concerts on select Fridays throughout the summer at Suwanee City Park, and 2 of those have gone by, 2 remain, the 24th of July, the 8th of August. And show times are from 6 to 9 p.m. Opening acts will start at 6. Main stage performers will start at 7. KZMU will live stream and broadcast it. So that is a great precursor to one of fall's fine events. It is 3 minutes after 10 o'clock. 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The Hoosier Hotshots going to do a little something, and this is sent out for Lewis. Are you ready, Hezzy?

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That's where I'm going to be. Way out west just once again where happiness is complete, there's just one thing amiss, and that is this. Old clarinet man, do what you can and give me that old wahoo. Accordion man, move those hands and see what you can do. Now, Tiny, with that bass fiddle, boy, get busy. 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

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I know that isn't asking much, but all these things I dasn't touch. 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Morning, noon, and through the night, that's why

0: Don't they hunt big wild moose or chase a reindeer on the loose? 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You're nuts if you think that I'm gonna end up on somebody's dinner table. So goodbye. So long now.
1: That's all, folks. The Hoosier Hotshots started off the Little Mad segment. They did This Is the Chorus. Red Engel. Tough question to answer. How can you be fit as a fiddle when you're tight as a drum? Truck Stop Honeymoon, celebrating their Waffle House adventure. Captain Stubby and the Buccaneers, Wahoo! And the Man of a Thousand Voices, Mel Blanc, did Daffy Duck's Rhapsody, a favorite on Dr. Demento's show and on good old KFAT. Charlie Crockett is developing a honky-tonk philosophy. Watch out, Nietzsche.
2: Raining in Tucson, but I don't mind. Come down from Colorado

Surrender Hill, Love Won't Come Running. Charlie Crockett got things started with Honky Tonk Philosophy. Then California Zephyr, One Too Many Honky Tonks. Clark Patterson, the sad story of his last $100. River Shook did Fading. Nate McKinder and the Liquor Pythons, Upside Down. And finished with Surrender Hill, Love Won't Come Running. I'm going to start this next set with two tunes by the same artist. One from 1959, when he was an aspiring singer-songwriter. He cut a demo to send around to record labels and writing houses to see if he could get taken on. The second cut is the same artist in 2026, showing he had an abundance of singing and songwriting talent. And that gentleman is Willie Nelson, starting off with Man with the Blues.

She had whiskey for dinner again last night. 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She can't find any light.

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I'm glad the kids are grown. 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She knew

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There's nothing here I can do right to brighten up her day.

0: Candace Hastings, telling the truth, it's too damn hot. Started the set with a couple of tracks from Willie Nelson at each end of his career. First, Man with the Blues from 1959, and from just a month or so ago, I Don't Think I've Cried Today, Willie and Trigger. Emily Nenny, What Have I Done Wrong? Hank Ulrich, She Had Whiskey for Breakfast. Poi Rogers, The Telephone Tune. Clay DeBose, Father Time and Mother Nature. And finished up with Candace Hastings, It's Too Damn Hot. I have some information about a show here on KZMU.
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0: And I've got a late addition to the community calendar, the North American Off-Road Pogo Stick Association will be holding their once every decade off-road pogo stick marathon on the 25th of July. The event will begin at the old same place at the usual time and conclude 26 miles and a little bit later at the Puttyville Cemetery. Everyone who finishes will be inducted into the Order of the Springy Step by the Chief Pogoer herself. You're in tune with KZMU, Community Radio in Moab, Utah. 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The phone number here in the studio is 435-259-5968, or you can send an email to onair@kzmu.org. Robert Johnson, the guy who sold his soul to the devil at the crossroads so that he could, in this world at least, be the best guitar player, blues player there was. And here's evidence for that. Robert Johnson, The Crossroad Blues.

Well, Johnny's looking spiffy in his orange vest, picking up trash on 40 West, dragging along a big hefty bag behind him. He'd always been dealt from the bottom of the deck, one step

Well, Johnny left town to make a new start, leaving behind a big piece of his heart and a $25 bouquet at the women's prison. He never was one for cussing out fate. It was just a simple matter of showing up late. You know, love can be so uncertain, but then what isn't?

Troubled No More, coming from Honky Tonk Home Slice. Started with Robert Johnson, the Crossroad Blues, P.I. Jacobs, the Waitress Blues, S.E. Willis doing Pine Top's Boogie, Ancy McLean and the Trailer Park Troubadours, Jailbird Beauty, Judy Perkins, The Moon Still Shines, On the Moonshine Still, Shakespearean, and Honky Tonk Home Slice, Trouble No More. This Fest Purple, we're making our way down the Amarillo Highway. One of the treats of doing Amarillo Highway is getting to share early on genres that are just kind of bubbling under and ready to pop. This one comes from the Institute of Quackology, which is examining metal yodel.

Molly Tuttle, Standing on the Moon, Wanting to Be with You, began with the Institute of Quackology, Yodel Extreme, and it was, but even extreme yodeling will keep the doctor away. Keep that in mind. A yodel a day keeps the doctor away. Jimmy Rivard and his Oklahoma Playboys did Swing Me. Ry Cooter down in the boondocks. This week's KFAT classic for jackalopes everywhere. And last, Molly Tuttle, Standing on the Moon. Getting up close to the end of the show, the Henry Girls, No Matter What You Say.

0: I come home from work the other night, dog tired as I could be. I saw a gray fedora where my hat ought to be. Now, man, I'm not the jealous type, but it sure appears to me. When I come home, I ought to see my hat where my hat ought to be.
1: Suspicion, suspicion, it's got its hold on me. 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
0: Like the other morning, I left the house, I started to laugh and sing. When I got about halfway down to work, I got to thinking about something. 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

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Say, when I come home with a hair on my coat, I gotta show her the horse. But like the other morning, she got up and left the house about 5. Said she felt like taking a walk in the hills.

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But I just got to thinking about that good-looking grocery boy. So just in case I had a clue, I thought I'd set a trap. When I come home unexpectedly, he was sitting in my wife's lap. She smiled at me a sickly smile, and what do you think she said? Look, honey, I caught a burglar, and a grocery boy dropped in.

and Ranch Romance affirming yes, yes, yes is going to have to wrap up this week's Amarillo Highway. That last started off with the Henry Girls, No Matter What You Say, Brennan Lay, Texas, 1947, what a newfangled diesel engine looked like. Emmylou Harris and Rodney Crowell, Chase the Feelings. Bill Kirchen, City Mix. Tex Williams and his Western Caravan, Suspicion. And Ranch Romance, yes, yes, yes. Well, yes, yes, yes, the old clock on the wall is telling me that it's time to get a straddle of my saddle and skedaddle. Stay tuned, the commander's going to take us into the void. Get out there, enjoy the day, enjoy the week. See you next Tuesday. Adios.

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y'all out there in Moab, it's that time. We're gonna go deep into the void today. Nice day. How about that storm?

0: Oops.
1: I'm so jealous. 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I love them.

0: Moab Free Concert Series continues on Friday, July 24th at Suwanee City Park. It will be an exciting night with the High Step Society showcasing their high-flying, beat-dropping, big band dance party. 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
1: There was one room in her house that was always kept locked. It was the garage.

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Little rivers of anticipation ran down my inseam as I kicked those 500 Italian horses into life and left reality behind me. 60, 70,

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I'm going to be making a challenge. 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

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Just roll me up and smoke me when I die. 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

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Just like Moab. And just like you. 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
3: I believe it. Do you believe it? Are you surrounded by beautiful landscape? Maybe even if you're listening at kzmu.org, you might also still be surrounded by beautiful landscape. I believe it. I really do. Hi, y'all. Welcome to a new show, Changing the Guard, up here high atop Rocky Road, where we do this amazing thing that we do, which is bring you live community radio, music and news and information handpicked and curated by real live humans who really care about your needs. And I'm Blender Girl. The show today is Seismic Booty. I'm here from 2 to 4, and I share this slot every other week. Big love. Kisses going out to Melissa, who is a freak for love. And I'm a bit of a freak for love, too. But with Seismic Booty, the main plan, the prime directive, is to get you dancing. So we're going to do that in some fun ways today. Got some slow, fun R&B and some funk to start you out with. Some stuff that might be classic soul. It might be neo soul. You'll have to listen really closely to ascertain the difference. And then we're going to pick up pace. We've got some really, really fun, upbeat stuff. A little bit of trancey, fun stuff later. Working on even a couple of little disco hits and some

house music, because that's what we're going to do. So that's plan A. And yeah, that's what we're doing. Want you to know that if this seems fun to you, you could do this too. So just know that you could be a DJ on KZMU. And, you know, if you want to know more about that, it's pretty fulfilling. You should just know. It's a cool thing to be able to come up with a music show, a game show, a talk show, and get a friend or do it on your own. And, you know, there's room in the schedule. We can squeeze you in on a weeknight or a weekend or even a drive time type of show, daytime show. So, yeah, we really want to make it happen for you. Check out kzmu.org. I'm going to jump right in now. Some music that came out earlier in the year. Joy Rhodes is going to get us started. And then, like I said, we're going all over into some really, really fun spots. I hope that you will enjoy. If there's anything I can do for you strictly in the genre, though, please, just because, you know, we've got a vibe to curate up here. You can hit me up at 435-259-KZMU. That's 259-5968. 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Okay, here comes Joy Rhodes. So hard to pick one song for you, but yeah, there's just so much good stuff here. But we're going to start it out, I think, with her tune, I Love Me.

0: All right, that's Chloe and Hallie. Oh, I love it. From 2020, but you know, just still so good. Song is Lonely off the Ungodly Hour album. New music before that, Hanging on the Shelf with Jalen Nyonga. And new tunes from MT Jones, I Don't Understand. Salt before that with Hard Life. We had Color Me Pretty, which is Michael Bliss teaming up with Lynx there. Funk a Mammoth gave us Life Works before that. Young Holt Unlimited did that soulful strut. It's just iconic little piece of music from, gosh, way back in the day. The Alex Opal Outfit came in there with Grocery Store, and we started out that set with Joy Rhodes, I Love Me. And Do You Love You? I sure hope you do. And for sure, we love our underwriters here at KZMU. We've got the SUWA Stewardship Program, Mentor Muse, and J.E. Rising Clean. We love them all. We're going to hear from a couple of those. And then we're going to dip back in for one more from Salt, because it's just irresistible. 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If you're in Grand and Emory counties or some of the delicious little sweet spots in between out there, maybe Castle Valley, and 90.7 for San Juan County and some of those hinterwilds in southern Utah and western Colorado. It's good to be with you. I'm Blender Girl. It's Tuesday afternoon, and this is Seismic Booty. So we are going to rock you. You know, we're getting you dancing to move your body to seismic proportions. We've been keeping it kind of chillaxy for the start, but we're going to start picking it up for sure. The RPMs are going to go up. Hopefully your step count's going to go up. And we can't wait to get back into it with you. So we'll hear from these announcements, and then we'll do a little bit more of this whole incredible groovy and democratic experiment that is community radio.
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3: Hey, Moab. This is Grant County Sheriff Jamison Wiggins. 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Floods can occur along creeks, down dry washes, underneath cliffs, and anywhere it rains. To protect homes, many Moab and Grand County residents use sandbags, which you can get for free around town. 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Check out the Grand County Emergency Management webpage to find sandbag locations, and remember to use sandbags thoughtfully to keep water away from vulnerable spots without making the problem worse for your neighbors. On behalf of the Grand County Sheriff's Office, thank you for ensuring we have a safe monsoon season.
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You know you want to move to this one, friends. Let's dance.

Got a little Organica Deep House coming in here. Silk Jeans is the tune, Jim Ryder and HMWL. 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You know what I mean? We're going to do it. Couple things going on in the listening area. Fair warning, friends, if you do not hear the thing that you're hoping to hear, call us at the station. Email Jenna at kzmu.org. Let's get your stuff in the community calendar. All right? Okay. So it's the 21st, and that means that tomorrow, Wednesday, July 22nd, 7 p.m., Moab Public Library, going to host a free event with author Heather Hansman, whose new book, Fierce Country, The Untold Story of Three Women Who Ignited America's Love for the Wild, tells the story of three pioneering women, Georgia White, Anna LaBastille, and Dolores Chappelle, LaChapelle, who shaped American outdoor recreation and conservation in this 20th century through their work in river running, wilderness living, and deep powder skiing. You can get more information from your fabulous Moab Grand County Library librarian, 435-259-1111, or just go to moablibrary.org. The event's presented by Grand County Public Library and Back Beyond Books. All right, and then coming up on Thursday, the 23rd at 6 p.m., Bears Ears Digital Cultural Heritage Initiative. Kicking off, bringing together tribal representatives, federal land managers, museum professionals, archaeologists, ethnographers, and students. That's a handful of folks to document culturally significant sites within the Bears Ears National Monument. They'll be meeting up at the Moab Information Center, and by combining emerging technologies with indigenous perspectives, the project's developing augmented and virtual reality experiences for tribal communities and the public. Presentation highlights 2 years of CNHA-funded workshops, that's the Canyonlands Natural History Association-funded workshops, conducted in partnership with the Navajo Nation and the Pueblo of Zuni. Through training in photogrammetry and ethnographic interviewing, students gained hands-on experience documenting cultural landscapes while learning collaborative approaches to collaborative approaches to heritage preservation. It's a little bit of a mouthful, this one. Attendees will learn how the project helps shape indigenous connections to Bears Ears, will help support tribal engagement with ancestral homelands, and contributes to cultural landscape protection, providing interdisciplinary training for the next generation of cultural heritage professionals. Again, the project supported in part through CNHA's Discovery Pool Research Grant Program. Couple things coming up on Friday, Pioneer Day. You can head down to the ball field between 4 and 7 p.m. in downtown Moab. Ball field's in the middle of town for an ice cream social with the Moab Museum, the Mark, Moab Arts, and others. Ice cream and games and fun and stuff. Also, going on the 24th, if you swing it well, you can maybe catch both. Some free ice cream, and then Friends of Moab Folk Festival are proud to announce return of the summer concert series. So that July 24th, this coming Friday, yum yum, so much fun. Free concerts open to the public, beer and wine available for purchase for adults, and yeah. That's coming up this Friday, 6 p.m. Main stage performers start at 7, opening band at 6, and I'll get the name of those for you for the next time around. And we'll be live streaming here at kzmu.org or 90.1, 106.7, or 90.7. Okay, get ready. You're going to need a couple weeks to prepare for this one. On August 11th, KZMU presents Earth Tongue at the helipad, 6 to 10 p.m. with a local opener. Let's go. 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
That is a genre of music, my friends. 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

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Seismic Booty is the show, popping on with a few more little bits and bots from the community, but I also want to give a big shout out to my buddy John. He and I are celebrating 30 years of friendship this year. What a treat. I'm not sure if he's in the Bay Area in the U.S. or if he's in Costa Rica, but he's listening online at KZMU. And if you're listening online at KZMU, well, welcome to you too, listener. What a treat. 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Remember that no name, ID, address, or any personal information is needed. They almost always have canned goods, bagged goods, meats, breads, sometimes fresh produce, milk, cheese, fruit, juice, eggs, personal toiletries, cleaning supplies, diapers, and pet food. 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Again, that is 4 to 6 p.m. Fridays, ongoing in Moab, 250 Cane Creek Boulevard. Book Club, second Wednesday of the month, Grand County Public Library. Again, catch up with the librarians at 435-259-1111 to get more info or to reserve a copy of the monthly selection. Lastly, for this section here, I want to let you know that September 11th, Arts and Ag will have their final season spectacular at Suwannee City Park in Moab. These are free, family-friendly outdoor markets featuring local and regional artists, food, produce, activities, and live music, and more. A big shout-out to Christina and Kelly, the amazing folks down at the Mark who make it all happen. If you're listening, we're blowing you kisses from high atop Rocky Road down into town there to the Moab Arts and Communities Recreation Center. All right, we're going to dip back into the music here. If you have not yet been dancing, time's a-wasting. Something Says is this tune. It's off Ink, an album by Jan Blomqvist. We're going to get into some funky stuff, picking up the pace here as we head charging towards the top of the next hour. You got to keep it right here because Tuesday's just such a great day here at KZMU. We'll have some Boxwood Drive-In Mystic Mesa up at the top of the hour for a couple of hours. Word of the Day in Science Moab, the news at 6. National Native News at 7. And then Brennan brings us Cumulus Stratus. And sure does. In the late evening hours. All right. Let's get back into it. You know your foot's tapping. Just start dancing. If you are driving, however, or operating heavy machinery, please do disembark before you boogie.

Oh yeah.

0: friends. We are coming up on the top of the hour, and that means I'll be dancing away. But it's been just a delight to be with you, live human being, real DJs playing handpicked music, bringing you the awesome from up here, high atop Rocky Road, where the temps are high, but the spirits are high too. We're going to jump into a couple of little fun oldie disco-y joyful things to go out with, and then we'll go out, as I often do, with Resistance Revival Chorus, doing my anthem. See you soon. Thanks for being amazing. We count on you for that. You do, indeed, listener. But the community, into community radio, and this whole thing just wouldn't even be a thing without you, hey? So let's get real.
1: Everybody, you gotta keep it real!

0: Hello, hello, hello. I think I ended the song prematurely, but we're here, and I'm setting things up, and we are here with...
1: Chad 40.
0: Oh, he's not working. We are here with...
2: Chad 40.
0: Yes, we are.

0: Any notes about the day, Chad?
1: It's beautiful. Like, I'm loving just the sunshine. No humidity. Came from South Florida, so this is quite glorious without the humidity.
0: If we're being honest, it's humid. For here, it's pretty humid. Oh, yeah. But for Florida, it's the nicest day you could ever have.
1: Yeah.
0: Let's see. We're going to go. And we got a little more of a style here. Usually, I play random BS. But today, we're going to start with some kind of surf rocky stuff, then move on to a little more IDM type vibes, a little dance, but a little dancing with some thoughts. And then we're going to go into some hip hop and then some hip hop beat type stuff. And if we have time for it, we'll do some like new jazz cool stuff. Anyways, I hope you enjoy. This is KZMU 90.1, 106.7. 90.7 in Spanish Valley. If you want to request a song, the number to call is 435-259-5968. That's 259-KZMU. I hope everyone's having a wonderful day. Let me just make sure PC is what it is. Beautiful. Everything is perfect.

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0: All right. That song was those songs, in fact. Seventh Heaven by Anoha, Summertime Blues by the Beach Boys, Ordeal by Best Coast, Down the Line by Beach Fossils, and I Ate the Most by Aldous Harding. Kiwi names, bro. Tough one. Anyways, those were some kind of beach surf kind of from experimental, like from like real fun outdoorsy to like pretty introverted outdoorsy. We went through the whole spectrum. We're gonna play one more song in that kind of vibe that transitions us into more of an IDM type deal. We'll get a couple songs in there. Reminder that the number to call is 435-259-5968. 435-259-5968. I want to make a slight correction. Chad is the principal at the Heron School.
1: I get to teach
0: and a
1: too.
0: Teacher. There's a lot going on. I highly recommend knowing about the Heron School. It's a good place to know about.
1: Yeah. A lot of beautiful options. Beautiful things going on in Moab education.
0: Moab's a beautiful place. Yeah. Any notes about music? Your music? That music? Any music? Thoughts? Feelings? Excitements?
1: The last song I really loved.
0: Yeah.
1: Like that just like was definitely my vibe and tone.
0: Yeah.
1: We'll see kind of as you continue on the playlist. I'm learning some different names. Some of the people you listed, I'm like, I don't even know who that
0: is. Yeah, you're going to learn some crazy names in this next segment. We got, just as a hint, we got a little bit of 10 Trix Point Never. We got a little bit of Aphex Twin, Art Echo. You'll see that stuff. And then in the rap world, you're going to get a little Camp Low, a little Run the Jewels, even a little Kanye. So, and maybe even a little instrumental hip hop, a little bit of DJ Shadow, a little bit of Avalanche's J Dilla. So, let's see where the wind takes us, and let's keep on keeping on, Moab.

0: All right, folks, we got a request in. Wanna Rock and Roll by Cross Canadian Ragweed. Thank you to the... that song was Rainbow Conversation by Stereo Lab, to be clear. The next song, I should probably just say it after, but the next song is kind of deviation, but it's a... it's going to be a request from an anonymous listener. Shout out to that guy. And let's have a great time with the Cross Canadian Ragweed Band. Booyah.
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0: And a reminder, if you want to call in to request a song, 435-259-5968. That's 259-5968. Back to the show.

All right. That song was Wanna Rock and Roll by Cross Canadian Ragwood. I hope you all enjoyed that request. And shout out again to the guy who requested it. We're having an awesome time. And if you want to request a song just like that, like I'm saying, 435-259-5968. You can call in and beg and plead and cry and scream to get your favorite song, if it's clean or has a clean version, on the radio. It's a good time. It's a lot of fun. My mom's texting me. Stop texting me, Mom. I don't care. I'm not promoting this on the Instagram. People are going to find it or they're not. And that's the damn truth. I think I can say that. All right. Moving on to our IDM section. We're going to have some weird stuff. We're going to have some odd things going on. We're going to have some weird kind of between the seams of music, between the electronic, between the other stuff. And I just want to say, we're having a good time up here, like I've said before. Everybody, sit back, relax, and enjoy the sweet sound of 103.9 FM.

All right, those two songs were Boring Angel by the one and only 10Trix Point Never, and then Boss Trix, Benny's Song by Neuroska Steel. I've been digging that Neuroska Steel song. Shout out to my buddy Eric for putting me on to that one. Yeah, we're having a good time. Keep saying that, but what else do I keep saying? I keep saying you can call in at 435-259-5968. That's 435-259-5968. There's a good ring to it. You should call in, bro. We're going to get weirder. We're going to even weirder in this, John. We're going to bring in some crazy stuff. Some Aphex Twin and Art Deco. That's coming up right now. KCMU 90.1, 90.7, and 106.7. 9.7 in Spanish Valley for the goons. And just hanging out. It's a wonderfully hot day. We might get some rain. We might not. That might be a good thing. That might be a bad thing. We'll see what this post-fire rain has in store for us here in the big Moab, Utah. But, yeah. And I'll play some little promos in a sec. But for now, let's dig some weird stuff. Let's move.

All right. Next up, we have a request. We have we got a call in, and someone is digging the instrumental, so we're going to play an instrumental version of the song that was requested. Everybody, enjoy.

0: All right, that song was, that request, in fact, was Synergy, the instrumental by Tash Sultana. Shout out to that guy for requesting. If you want to request yourself, you can do so at 435-259-5968. Yeah, we're having, this is cool, man. This is awesome. We're going to play, I'm torn, you know. Do we play the Weird Art Echo? We kind of got a big thing, so I don't think we will. I think we're going to save that for a later date. And for now, I think we'll talk to Mr. Chad Forty about some stuff. So I want to ask you, Chad, you recently moved into the community. Anything you're excited to do, excited to be a part of here?
1: Yeah, I think there's so much to be excited about. It's really kind of a full circle moment for me. I grew up small town Minnesota, but then my family lived in bigger cities in like Minneapolis, St. Paul, and then South Florida. And just coming back to a small town, you see the beauty. Like, I'm excited to take my children to like
0: absolutely.
1: The high school sporting events.
0: It's
1: plays.
0: A great place.
1: You just get to know people a lot easier here.
0: Yeah, I will say our football team is famously terrible.
1: Uh-huh.
0: I got bad news about that.
1: Either
0: but
1: way,
0: our mountain biking
1: win
0: team,
1: or lose, I have core memories from being in a small town.
0: Our mountain biking team is famously great because
1: we're
0: from Moab.
1: Whatever
0: so.
1: Brings community, I love. So if my kids can find community in mountain biking or hanging out at a football game and
0: it's
1: I get
0: all
1: to
0: great.
1: Know people,
0: yeah.
1: That's why I love being here and in a small town.
0: It's a fun place to be a dad, I'll tell you that.
1: 100%.
0: But yeah, any other thoughts about the community here, about the vibes in Moab, Utah?
1: Super welcoming. Like, I love how multidimensional it is with all the outdoors things. I loved being by the ocean, but it's very one-dimensional.
0: Yeah.
1: Where here my kids can just have an explorer's heart and just go explore, be
0: so
1: wild,
0: so much
1: feral
0: to do. There's
1: children.
0: Mountains, there's mountains, mm-hmm. there's rivers, there's rocks.
1: Got everything.
0: Every place you can be a feral child.
1: Yeah.
0: Chad's got great photos of feral children of his on Instagram.
1: I love them.
0: It's an amazing place to be a feral kid, let me tell you. Let me tell you from experience. Great place to grow up and be feral little kiddo exploring and yourself and the world. But yeah.
1: And now I'm exploring new music. I haven't heard of a lot of these bands.
0: Yeah.
1: So this is like great for me to just learn.
0: It's a cool place to be here at KZMU. 435-259-5968 is the number to call in. That is 259-5968, KZMU. We're going to get you on some rap now, some clean. Sometimes it's actually clean. Most of these songs are cleaned up for the radio. Actually, all of these songs except the first one are cleaned up for the radio. And maybe get in some hip-hop instrumentals after that. But for now, enjoy the tremendous sounds of the one and only Camp Lowe.

living at. We slide through the tri-state with the hi-hat, and then I float side to side in my coolie high, and then I do something with the Spanish fly, yeah, and then I float down south.

Okay, before we start on this, I'm going to introduce the next song. It's these next two tracks are from folks involved with a now defunct label called Definitive Jux. If you know, you know. First of all, the main man LP and his later project that got him worldwide acclaim and fame. Now he lives in Amsterdam, so that's amazing. He hates the United States. He will not step foot here unless they need money so they go on tour. He was hoping. If you want to suggest a song, 435-259-5968. 435-259-5968 at KZMU 90.1, 106.7, and 90.7 in Spanish Valley. Enjoy the digs.

Really fell out the lane with this shoe. Man, print this shoe. I'm a misfit. 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Born to the next gen system. 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

0: things.
1: I'm getting sick and tired of never understanding. Where is the truth you promised?
2: Okay, here's the deal. I was going to play some more traditional hip-hop, but that's not really the vibe we're going for. We're going for a little weird experimental type thing. So I'm going to play a pretty... And that song wasn't too summery. I'm going to play something real summery. Kind of a jam that's also a little not a jam. Something only the one and only Vince Staples can do. If you want to request a song, it's 435-259-5968. And until you request a song, you're going to have to listen to this... This dig off of Big Fish Theory, baby. It's an all-timer.

0: All right, those last four songs were Rings by Aesop Rock. Oh no, Sea Legs by Run the Jewels. That was a bow, bow, bow. And then Rings by Aesop Rock, follow that, the guy with the crazy voice. And then Party People by Vince Staples. And now we're transitioning into instrumental hip hop with Waves by J Dilla. That was the legend of chopping himself, ladies and gentlemen. The Detroit producer that everybody knows and nobody knows his name. But he is a legend, let me tell you. If you want to put us onto a legend that we may not know, but you do, 435-259-5968 is the number to call. That's 435-259-5968. Next, we're going to get you into some awesome little instrumental digs. This will take some time. We got about 10 minutes. I think we'll do next three songs. It'll be about 13 minutes, 14 minutes, something like that. So stay tuned. If you want to request a song, now's a great time to do it at 435-259-5968.
1: Can't you hear it? Oh, can't you hear it?
2: Mind me.
1: Can't you hear it?
2: Money.
1: Mind me.
2: Money.
1: Money.

All right, those songs were Two Hearts and 3/4 Time by The Avalanches, Changeling by DJ Shadow, that's the long one, and then Modal Leaf by MF Doom off the Metal Fingers Herbs and Spices collection. I think this was volumes 5 and 6, so this was probably, yeah, it's volume 6 of the Metal Fingers Presents Special Herbs and Spices. That's all of the Metal Fingers beats. If you know MF Doom, you know Metal Face is the rap name. Metal Fingers, producer name. Famous for the mask, wearing the mask that Russell Crowe wears in Gladiator when he goes, "I am Gladiator." And he goes, "I am Maximus Decimus, whatever." Father to murdered wife and father murdered kids. Husband to a murdered wife, and I'll have my revenge in this life or the next. Anyways, shout out Joaquin Phoenix for being chilling in that too. Anyways, we got some jazz coming up. I think I'm gonna play some real crazy stuff next. This is the backing band of former Black Midi frontman Jordy Greep. If you know, you know. You probably don't. He's pretty weird. But you're about to hear The Gnats off their newer album. This came out a few months ago. I want to say it is called A Great Day in Newcastle. This album, you're going to hear War Jackie.

Deal a living, diligent gentleman, divin. What is the grafter's prize, war jockey? What is his prize, war jockey? More bucket in his poke, more stripes on his truckies.

0: right, folks, that was your experience with some awesome avant-garde jazz. How'd you like that one, Chad?
1: That was good. I liked how it picked up.
0: Yeah? All right, yeah. War Jackie. That was War Jackie by Nats. Off their new album, A Great Day in Newcastle. Shout out to Jordy Greep and his backing band, Nats. Next, I'm considering the 7 minutes, honestly. Do we have time? Yes, we do. But are we going to do it? I don't know. We're definitely not going to play this one.
1: Follow your heart.
0: I'm going to follow my heart. Okay, this is like a peak. It's been described to me as a post-beat Gen Z neo kind of thing. Neo jazz. This is a term a friend of mine made up, basically going through your post-the-beat generation. You're revitalizing the beat generation, but you're also like Neo, like escaping the Matrix, and you Neo, like you're new. It's a lot going on. There's a lot of double entendre in that guy's head. Shout out Adam Terry of Fountain Records. You should check that place out if you're ever there, folks. If you want to call in and tell me about your favorite place on earth, or ask me to request a song, maybe. Request me a song, 435-259-5968. That is 435-259-5968. Let's keep moving on that bad, not good.

Alright folks, that song was Four by Bad Bad, Four in Roman numerals by Bad Bad Not Good, a pretty cool Gen Z Toronto based jazz ensemble doing like a soul hip hop experimental thing, pretty cool. Next we got a request and we got a call, so I'm going to quickly move on to that request. Let's boogie.

0: All right, that song was Tuxedo Junction, a request from my neighbor by the Manhattan Transfer. Thanks, John, for that request. And Chad's going to introduce this next song. It's another request.
1: Yeah. Hit our it. Next song comes from one of my best friends and mentors in a men's group called The Collective that is huge in my life. My mentor is Mitchell from Puerto Rico. So we have listeners all the way in Puerto Rico today, and he's going to take us into the world of REM.
0: Yeah, you guys have fun with that. It's an old-timer. If you want to request 435-259-5968, we got about 15 minutes left, and we got room for another song. So if you want to throw one into the mix, you are more than welcome to do so at 435-259-5968. That's 259-5968. 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

All right, that song was A Request from Puerto Rico, Losing My Religion, REM, great song, a classic. I want to note that if you look at, if you're in Moab, Utah, and you look outside right now, you will see to the south, or to the north, the normal day, little overcast, it's all right. To the south, complete darkness and clouds and terror and horror. But you can barely see the LaSalle's. But you know what? That's okay, because we got some more tunes. We got a Chula one, and then a pretty interesting dig from some awesome artists. This one's a newer one. I think y'all will like it. If you want to play a song you think the world will like, request one at the phone number 435-259-5968. That is 5968.

0: Okay, that song was Malcolm in the Middle by Malcolm Todd. Some fun facts about that if you do your research, but Chad, you got a song for us?
1: Yeah, this song request goes back to some of my teaching days. I used to teach about the story of Sisyphus, and one of the best concerts I ever went to was Andrew Bird. And so whenever I taught about Sisyphus, we would listen to Andrew Bird, Sisyphus.
0: Y'all enjoy. We maybe have one time for a shorter song. If you got a shorter song for us, 435-259-5968. If not, I'll be on to introduce another song, and then I'll sign off in a sec. We are approaching that 6 o'clock time where we'll switch. I don't know. I think we're switching into, let's see, Word of the Day in Science Moab. So you guys are going to have fun with that. Have a great day, and enjoy Sisyphus. Andrew Bird.

0: All right, I don't think we're gonna have time for one last song, unfortunately. The song I was gonna play is about a minute too long, but I'm glad you tuned in to this episode of whatever. I guess it's not really Chaperones anymore, but it felt like Chaperones, new and improved. Anyways, any last words, Chad?
1: No, I just want to thank you for allowing me to come into the space and see this. This is an amazing setup here.
0: We had a great time. I hope everyone's excited to welcome Mr. Chad Forty into the wonderful community of Moab. You guys have a wonderful night, and I think we're going to do Word of the Day in a sec. Until then, I'm going to put y'all on jukebox. Have a great day.